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7: We go to the bottom of the second inning. Brewers with a 1-0 lead. Jacob Mizorowski has not disappointed so far. Garrett Mitchell will lead things off against Andrew Painter, who takes over on the mound for Philadelphia. First offering to Mitchell is a broken back ground ball back up the middle. Backhanded by Stott, throws across his body, not in time. Mitchell legs out an infield hit on a well-placed broken bat ground ball to the right side of the infield. So Mitchell is aboard, and that'll get David Hamilton to the plate before he hits 10 for ID on the Brewers Radio Network.
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7: 1-0 Brewers with Josh Maurer and Kent Sommerfeld. Lane Grindle with you here tonight from American Family Field. David Hamilton bunting. Good one. Up the third baseline. Boom. Fields gets it out of his glove and throws to first in time to retire Hamilton. Nice play by Boehm. Moving up 90 feet is Mitchell to second base. Hamilton getting credit for his sacrifice there. And now Mitchell at second for Joey Ortiz. Brewers with a 1-0 advantage, trying to add to it here. Painter looks back at second and brings home the pitch to Ortiz. Ground ball back up the middle, ranging to his left is Turner behind the bag at second before he throws to first in time and gets Ortiz by a step. On the play, Mitchell goes to third. He's there with two outs. It's a nice play by Trey Turner off the bat. Wasn't hit overly hard, but it did get off the bat at 93.1 miles an hour, maybe a little harder than you thought. Where that was placed, it took some range from Turner to get there and make that play. So here's Yelich, runner at third, and two outs here. Yelich walked and scored back in the first. Bottom of the second inning here in Milwaukee. The pitch, Yelich took a strike on the outside edge, and it's 0-1. Baseball and Usinger Bratwurst, nothing better. Unless it's a Usinger Brat served with a little Pine River cheese spread, like maybe the spicy beer cheese. Yelich takes a strike, and it's 0-2. Then you got to chase it with a giant bowl of Cedar Crest ice cream. Maybe the sea salt caramel or the caramel collision. You know I like the caramel kind. That's Wisconsin, that's summer, and that's for me. Yelich takes down and in. It gets past Realmuto, jogging down the line and scoring is Mitchell, and the Brewers lead it 2-0. That'll be a wild pitch on Painter. It was a slider down in the dirt. We were just bragging about how good Realmuto's been at blocking balls. That one was a tough one, and he couldn't get that ball blocked. It was in the other batter's box, or actually in Yelich's batter's box. Almost hit Yelich on the back foot. 1-2 pitch is inside. It's 2-2. He tried to pick it with a hop on a backhand and just couldn't get to it. For Realmuto. So a wild pitch, and the Brewers have a 2-0 lead. Here's the pitch to Yelich, up and away, and he's battled back, and the count is full of 3-2. So that would be the definition of manufacturing a run in this inning for the Brewers. Infield single, sack bunt, ground out that moves the runner, and a wild pitch. That's Brewers baseball.

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5: it is 2-0 Brewers as we head to the third inning and stepping into the play-by-play. Here's Josh Maurer.
6: Thank you very much, Lane. Well, welcome to the big leagues, Gabriel Rincones Jr. This will be the first time he's ever in a major league batter's box, and he's going to face Jacob Mizorowski, who has struck out five of the first six batters tonight. Left-handed hitter waits, and he swings and pops one foul. Left field side, Jackson Churio's over, but that drifts into the seats. 102 miles an hour. I guess Rincones was like, I do not want to wait around against this guy. Who was up there hacking. He was called up today because the Phillies lost their starting right fielder, Adolis Garcia, likely for the season. Got hurt making a throw from the outfield in Toronto Wednesday. Sounds like he's going to have surgery in his shoulder. The 0-1 tipped foul off of Contreras. There's a cutter. 98 miles an hour, and it's nothing in two on Gabriel Rincones Jr.
5: A little bit of a full circle moment. This is his debut, and it's the one-year anniversary of Miz's debut.
6: Exactly 365 days ago against the Cardinals here on this mound. 2-0 Brewers in the third. Miz with an 0-2. Swing and a miss. 103-mile-an-hour heat. Perfectly placed. Right on the outside, Black, and Rincones almost swung when the ball was already in Contreras' mitt. I know we say this just about every time that Jacob Mizorowski pitches, but you almost can't believe what your eyes are telling you that you're seeing. He has struck out now six of the first seven batters, and here's JT Realmuto. Takes a strike, 102.7 on the gun.
5: How does anybody ever get a hit against this guy? It doesn't happen very often.
6: Realmuto, the veteran right-handed hitter, waits for the 0-1, takes outside. The other thing that Miz has done over these first seven batters tonight, he has located about as well as you can remember. He is throwing the ball pretty much exactly where Contreras is setting up that mitt. Realmuto hitting 200. The 1-1, fouled back into the screen, 101.5, and it's 1-2. Just to recap the first inning, Lane, because I feel like it was an inning that needs to be recapped. Jacob struck out Schwarber, Turner, and Harper. 104.5 to Schwarber, 103.5 to Turner, 104.1 to Harper. Now the 1-2, hit foul and out of play right field side by Realmuto. He struck out Marsh to begin the second inning, 103.1. And he just struck out Rincones to begin the third, 103.0. Realmuto behind 1-2 with one out. Miz is set, kicks and deals. Swing and a miss. Threw him a slider. Good luck. And he couldn't touch it. Two gone, another ortho ASAP strikeout. How about seven of the first eight Phillies to come to the plate, all gone via the K? Ortho ASAP, don't strike out. Get

0: 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Rookie Justin Crawford will take his turn against Miz. And the first pitch is up and away, 102.5 miles an hour. Crawford hitting 232. He's been handed the keys to center field by the Phillies this year as a rookie. A couple of homers, he's driven in 13. A left-handed batter. 2-0 Brewers and the 1-0. Swing and a miss. 102.6. And he swung again. It almost looked like the ball was already in the catcher's mitt. Mizorowski. Well, the 1-1 coming. Crawford almost got hit by a cutter that was yanked into the glove side, and that will make you feel very uneasy in the box. It went to the backstop, so it's 2-1. Third inning brought to you by Sitco. Whether you're crossing the state line or just going cross town, Club Sitco can save you money on every fill-up along the way, like 3 cents off every gallon every day. When you start with Sitco, you're good to go. And now the 2-1. Swing and a miss. High, hard one from Mizorowski, and Crawford liked what he saw. He took a rip. 2-2. Jacob trying to strike out the side in order for a second time in the first three innings. The 2-2. Tipped foul and held on to by Contreras. A 102-mile-an-hour strikeout of Justin Crawford. Just completed maybe the most dominant first time through a batting order. I'm going to say something, folks. Maybe ever. Has anybody ever seen something like we just watched for the first nine Phillies to try to hit against Mizorowski? I'm not sure. We go to the bottom of the third, 2-0 Milwaukee on the Brewers Radio Network, presented by American Family Insurance.
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0: We go to the bottom of the third. Jackson Churio to lead off against the rookie Andrew Painter. First pitch, swing, line drive caught at third by Alec Bohm. Going after a slider was Jackson right in the middle of the plate, and he pulled it. But Bohm reached to the side and caught it, so there's one out. It's 2-0 Brewers. Brewers have a plan of attack against Painter, and that's swing early. Now Bryce Durang, he takes one low. They got a run against Painter when he entered last inning as the bulk reliever. The first three batters hit the first pitch. Now the 1-0 inside to Bryce Durang. He struck out against the opener, Tanner Banks, back in the first. And now 0 for his last 14 is Bryce. So Painter getting the bulk innings tonight. He has been scuffling. The 2-0. Dropped in a slider over the outside corner for a strike. So until Terang, four of the first five batters to face Painter hit the first pitch. Here's the swing and a miss. Then a good split-fingered fastball. It's 2-2. The only one of the first five batters that saw more than one pitch was Yelich. The Painter coming in 1-7 with a 6.21 ERA in his rookie season. Now the 2-2. Missed down low with the splitter. It's full count. The Brewers got a run in the first inning against the opener Banks on a Contreras RBI double. Now the 3-2. Fisted foul and off to my left out of play. Heading to a Brewers game, Pottawatomie Sportsbook will get you here. 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Another 3-2. Ground ball to first. Two hops and played by Bryce Harper right behind the bag. He'll take it himself in time to retire Terang. Two out for Painter, and here's Contreras. When the game is on the line, the Brewers rely on their elite bullpen. 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But Williams had a very good first three innings. Catching the dominance of Mizorowski, went on defense and had an RBI double back in the first. He swings through the fastball from Painter. He got that one up there at 99 miles an hour. 2-0 Brewers. The 0-1 pitch. Breaking ball low. That 1-2-3 flawless top of the inning, and I do mean flawless, brought to you by Carbless Premium Cocktails in a Can. A proud partner of the Brewers. Stock up for your next tailgate and grab a pack of Carbless at your local retailer. 1-1. Fly to the left and very shallow. In comes Brandon Marsh for the play. Marsh is now there and makes the catch. It's a 1-2-3 inning for Painter. Say it with me. The tagline, Carbless. Liss is more. So Painter looking sharp. Mizorowski back for the fourth with a 2-0 lead on the Brewers Radio Network presented by American Family Insurance.
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0: Well, we've told you how electric Jacob Mizorowski has been through the first three perfect innings. He has struck out 8 of the 9 Phillies, working with a 2-0 lead. Now starts the second time through the lineup, and here's Kyle Schwarber. Swing and a smash in the center for a base hit. Went after a slider, and he hits it on the grass in front of Garrett Mitchell. Kyle Schwarber, the first base runner of the night for Philadelphia. After Mizorowski struck him out on the fastest pitch ever clocked for a starting pitcher in Major League history back in that first inning, 104.5 miles an hour. I guess he was happy to see anything other than that heat. So one on, nobody out, and here's Trey Turner. Mizorowski from the stretch throws home. That's an awkward swing and a cutter fouled into the netting above the first base dugouts. Well, you figured he wasn't going to strike out everybody all night. Only one batter had put the ball in play before Schwarber. That was a soft ground out to short. Turner swing and a miss, 102. Letter high and over the heart of the plate, 0-2 on Trey Turner. Mizorowski has only thrown 37 pitches, 34 to get through the three perfect innings. And now the 0-2. Swing and a miss. Fastball up and in, tied up Trey Turner. There is Ortho ASAP strikeout number 9 out of the 11 batters that Miz has faced. He didn't dwell very much on having given up a single, I suppose. One-on-one out for Bryce Harper. Tying run is in the batter's box. Harper struck out on a 104.1-mile-an-hour pitch to end the first. You just can't take your eyes off of this. Infield double play depth in the pitch. Fastball perfectly placed. Outer third at the knee is called strike one. Bryce Harper's had a nice bounce-back season thus far for the Phillies, hitting 15 home runs, seventh most in the National League, and he takes just outside here in a cutter, but challenged by Contreras.
10: Catcher is challenging.
0: Thought it came through the back door. It didn't. It was wide, and so that's going to be a loss here for William. On the ABS, they put it up on the board.
10: Count is 1-1. Milwaukee has one challenge remaining.
0: All ABS challenges brought to you by Pella Windows and Doors of Wisconsin. 1-1 the count on Bryce Harper. Not sure that one was worth the risk. That he won a big one to get a strikeout earlier.
11: I think it's just as much about the confidence he had that Mizorowski did hit his spot.
0: 1-1 out, 1-1. Fastball inside, 100 miles an hour.
11: Miz has been so good, I think William's just like, no, he didn't miss.
0: You're probably right. Thinking, how could it not have been on the plates? Brandon Marsh on deck. Phillies and Brewers opening this weekend three-game series on a gorgeous Friday. Roof open, 2-1, ground ball right side. Played by Tarang on the forehand. Throws to the shortstop Ortiz. Relay to first. And they double off Bryce Harper to end the inning. Beautiful 4-6-3 double play, and Mizorowski has still faced the minimum through four. It was hit pretty hard, but Tarang is so good going in either direction. All double plays brought to you by Pottawatomie Casino Hotel, Milwaukee, the Midwest number one entertainment destination. Slots, dining, sportsbook, poker, live entertainment, it's all here. There are endless ways to win. 2-0 Milwaukee, bottom four. 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
0: 0-1 on Jake Bowers against the right-hander Andrew Painter in the pitch. Misses. 1-1. 2-0 Brewers. It's the bottom of the fourth. Bowers walked back in the first against the opener at Tanner Banks. Painter has gone two innings. Begins his third in bulk relief. The 1-1. Bowers fouls back and off to our left. Walked his first time. Vaughn and Mitchell to follow. This is 5, 6, and 7 on the card tonight for Pat Murphy. Painter with a 1-2. Down low. He's been good, actually. Garrett Mitchell is the only man to reach against Painter through those first two innings, and it was a broken bat infield hit. Brewers have not hit the ball hard against him as yet. 2-2, and here it comes. Swing and a miss. Got him with a slider. That's the first strikeout for Painter, who has retired 7 in a row. 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Large trucks need more time to stop. 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Thank you to Schneider. Andrew Vaughn flew out with a couple of men on back in the first inning. Painter ready in the pitch. Down and away, ball one. 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There's pitch outside, and it is 2-0 on Vaughn against Andrew Painter. Related to the Network Health plans for veterans, we honored our hero of the game here at American Family Field on the dugout. 2-0. Down in the dirt, it's 3-0. Dan Tilton, retired lieutenant colonel in the United States Army, got a rousing ovation. 24 years and 3 different deployments for Lieutenant Colonel Tilton. The windup, 3-0. High, ball 4. Just the second man to reach against Andrew Painter. Andrew Vaughn is aboard with one out. Going to bring up Garrett Mitchell. Walk right in, says Ortho ASAP. When pain can't wait. Garrett Mitchell reached on an infield single that greeted this pitcher, Painter, back in the second. The Brewers got him around to score eventually on a wild pitch. First pitch, swing and a miss. Painter has long been thought of as one of the best pitching prospects in baseball, and he's finally made it up to the big leagues this year. He missed a lot of time a couple of years ago after having Tommy John. Delayed his entrance to the big leagues. Mitchell pops up, foul and coming back, and that'll get into the seats right by the first base dugout, so it's nothing and two on Garrett. Former 13th overall pick in the 2021 draft out of the Fort Lauderdale area, Andrew Painter. Phillies have lost the game 9 of the last 10 times that he pitched. And for a team that's been as hot as Philadelphia has the last almost 7 weeks, that's hard to believe. 0-2, Mitchell hits it on the ground towards short. Tough play, Turner on the backhand on his knees. It hits off his glove and everybody is safe. For an imagined base hit for Mitchell on the infield. Trey Turner would probably tell you he should have gotten to it, and he likely, had he gloved it, would have had an out at second on Andrew Vaughn, who is not the fleetest of foot. But he was sliding as he tried to get to that ground ball that was hit to his right. They have ruled that an error.
11: Hit 105, he had to take a couple steps to get to a backhand, and even if he picks it clean, I think it's a close play at first.
0: So now here's David Hamilton with 2 on and 1 out, taking a strike. 2-0 Brewers trying to add on here in the home fourth. Hamilton sacrificed against Painter 2 innings ago. The 0-1. Strike with a sweeper through the back door to the lefty, nothing and 2. These Phillies, after making a managerial change at the end of April, moving on from Rob Thompson and putting Don Mattingly in charge. Donnie Baseball, they have been hot to trot. The 0-2, Hamilton grounds foul up the first baseline.
11: His son Preston, the general manager, reporting to Dave Dombrowski. Kind of a cool combo there.
0: Isn't that wild? 0-2 again. Strike three called. Fastball. 96 miles an hour right on the inside black. Two strikeouts in the inning for Painter, and Hamilton is gone, so it'll be up to Joey Ortiz if the Brewers are to continue this rally. Two on and two out. Yeah, and Preston Mattingly had been the GM. Don Mattingly had been the bench coach. But Dave Dombrowski, the man in charge of the baseball operations, thought after the tough start in April, they needed to make a managerial change. Ortiz tries to bunt, but he bunts it foul back and over the screen on a sneak attack. 0-1.
11: If Don Mattingly is Donnie Baseball, what is Preston? Preston Baseball? That didn't work. Doesn't have the same ring.
0: Preston Phillies. Vaughn at second, Mitchell at first. Ortiz grounded out his first time in the 0-1. Lifted down the right field line and slicing into the seats. Nothing in two since Don Mattingly took over. The Phillies are 28-12. And they moved from that horrific start into playoff position. You know who else is 28-12 in their last 40 games? The Brewers. 0-2 pitch. Tipped foul and held on to by Real Muto. Struck him out on a slider, so he struck out the side here in the bottom of the fourth. Andrew Painter works around a walk and an error. We go to the fifth. 2-0 Milwaukee on the Brewers Radio Network, presented by American Family Insurance.
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0: On to the fifth. Jacob Mizorowski is back to work with a 2-0 lead. And Lane Grindle is back with your play-by-play.
11: All right. Thank you, Josh. How about 42 pitches to get through the first four innings despite 9 strikeouts for the Miz? Here's Brandon Marsh. First pitch, a swing and a miss, and a fastball at 99.9. I think that's the first fastball that hasn't been a true 100 so far here today for Mizorowski. The 0-1 pitch, and poked foul and out of play third base side. That was a changeup down and away from Mizorowski. No balls and two strikes. Mizorowski's last start at Coors Field in Colorado, his fastball averaged 101.3. The 0-2 to Marsh, and he missed high with a fastball at 101. It is a ball and two strikes. That was a career high for Mizorowski, an average fastball velocity in a start. 1-2, swing and a miss, he struck him out. Fastball at 101. Double-digit strikeouts now for the Miz. He's got 10. This is just him writing history every time he takes the mound right now for the Brewers. His 8th career 10-plus strikeout game. It's his 6th of this season. And now here's Alec Mohm. Ortho ASAP strikeout for the Miz. First pitch to Mohm is in there with a Leiter for a strike. And it's 0-1. Miz had a little problem with his landing spot there, so he goes to do a little work with the mound. That is an issue for Miz really anywhere he goes because he has such a different landing spot than the typical pitcher. The 0-1. And this one is popped up back of second base. Going out into shallow right center is Terang to make the call and the catch. And there's 2 outs and a couple of quick outs here again for Mizorowski. He's at just 48 pitches with 2 outs and nobody on here in the fifth. Time for a vibe check. A cooler full of Izzy Hard Seltzer. Big vibe. Izzy Hard Seltzer. The seltzer that passes the vibe check. And the Brewers video team playing Bryson Stott's walk-up song for him. I appreciate it. It's one of the best walk-up songs in baseball. First pitch. He is in there for a strike. At 100, it's 0-1.
1: I don't know if things are going to be A-O-A-O-K, though, here for Bryson Stott against Miz.
11: Oh, no balls and one strike on Stott, who struck out against Mizorowski in the second. That pitch missed high. And it's 1-1. Yeah. This is a tough day for any opposing hitter when they get the Miz. Two outs and nobody on here. The 1-1. Missed outside. And it's 2 balls and 1 strike. This is kind of the point in the start, and I don't mean to downplay Mizorowski and his focus or the way he competes throughout the game, but he gets to these middle innings occasionally. Here's the 2-1 to Stott. This one is a fly ball into right. It's going to be playable for Bowers. Circling underneath of it, coming in a couple steps, makes the catch. And it's another 1-2-3 inning for Mizorowski to finish that point. He gets to the middle innings, and it feels like sometimes he conserves a little bit, and then he drops the hammer again in his last couple of innings before his start is over. He has been dominant tonight. His sixth 10-plus strikeout game of the season already in the books, and we're only through five. We go to the bottom of five. It's 2-0 Milwaukee on the Brewers Radio Network, presented by American Family Insurance.
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11: It is 2-0 Milwaukee. A challenge from JT Realmuto on the first pitch against Christian Yelich here from Painter, and Realmuto loses the challenge.
10: Philadelphia has one remaining.
11: And Realmuto and Yelich are having a laugh about it. Those two were very, very close when they played together with the Marlins. One ball and no strikes. Challenge is brought to you by Pella Windows and Doors of Wisconsin. Painter's pitch is a chopper foul at the first baseline. It's 1-1. Yelich is 0-for-1 here tonight. He walked and scored back in the first. Brewers with 2 runs on 2 hits so far tonight. Here's the 1-1 from Painter. That missed up and in. 2-1. So now both teams with just one challenge remaining after Romuto lost that challenge. Contreras lost one earlier in the contest. And the 2-1. That missed outside with a slider. And the count is now 3-1 on Yelich. Yelich, Cheerio, Turang, the top of the order for the Crew. Due up here in the bottom of the fifth inning. 3-1 pitch. He is ground ball to second base. Couple of hops out to Stott, fields, and takes his time to sling it over to first and retire Yelich. It's the second time Yelich has grounded out 4-3 tonight. There's one away for Jackson Cheerio. Jackson is 0-for-2 rather tonight. A strikeout and a lineout to third. He has been in a good place of late. Came in hitting .386 in the month of June. First pitch, a swing and a miss at a good sweeper from Painter. It's 0-1. Four home runs and 12 RBIs in those 10 June games for Cheerio coming into tonight. Painter works out of the windup, the 0-1. That is over but low with a slider. And it's 1-1. Brewers scored a run in the bottom of the first on an RBI double from Contreras. Scored on a wild pitch in the bottom of the second for their two runs so far here tonight. The 1-1 pitch. He is lined down the right field line but foul. And it's 1-2. Ball boy had a play, and the nicest thing I can say is he didn't make the play. Never moved his feet. Or glove, for that matter. 1-2 on Cheerio. Here's the pitch. Breaking ball. Popped up into shallow right. Rincones is there. Comes in a couple of steps and makes the catch, and there's two away. And that'll get Turang to the plate. Well, bacon on the grill or over an open campfire is one of summer's finest treats. I got to think there's a lot of fire pits tonight across the state of Wisconsin. School is out. Weekend, great weather. You got to put the bacon over that grill. Maybe keep it going till tomorrow morning. That can be breakfast. Here's the pitch to Turang in there for a strike. It's 0-1. Maybe you're outdoors in one of Wisconsin's great parks this weekend enjoying using your bacon. That is living right. The 0-1. Turang takes low. 1-1. Don't forget about the Cajun brats, the all beef franks. All the great Usinger sausages, they're all great for grilling. It's what summer's all about. The 1-1 to Turang is down and in with a slider. It goes to 2-1. Painter gave up 6 runs in 4 2/3 his last time out against the White Sox, but he's been effective so far here tonight. Got out of a little jam in the fourth inning with a couple of strikeouts. Here's the 2-1 to Turang. Breaking ball missed outside. It goes to 3-1. Painter out of the windup. Here's the 3-1 pitch. And he nailed the very bottom of the zone of the slider. Count is full, 3-2. Opponents have been really teeing off on the fastball for Painter this year. That's been the pitch that's been really hit hard. 3-2 is a liner inside the third base bag and down the left field line. It's going to be extra bases for Turang. Now it bounces away from Marsh. Turang will motor down at second base, though, with a two-out double. $75 to the Mac Fund, courtesy of West Bend, the silver lining. Bryce Turang continues to swing a very good bat. We've seen him do that so many times. That opposite field approach is 14th double of the season. And that will get Contreras to the plate. Talking about that fastball, and that was one. A fastball at 97. Opponents are hitting .381 against Painter's fastball. That's the third highest opponent average versus fastballs this year. First pitch to Contreras is a slider that misses up and in. That was just a cement mixer up and in. 1-0. Righty versus righty here. Painter looks back at second and the 1-0. And a check swing on a fastball down and away. They appeal to first. He did not go. And it's two balls and no strikes on Contreras. What that also means is you get into these 2-0 counts or 3-1 counts, there's a pretty good chance you're going to see that fastball, and you can get really aggressive. Here's the pitch. He didn't give him one. A slider that backed up on him and missed inside. It's 3-0 on Contreras. Does he have a green light here? 3-0 with a 2-0 lead against a guy that's almost certainly going to give you a fastball here on 3-0. There goes the runner. The pitch is a fastball for a strike, and the throw is going to be late. Bohm tries to pretend that he didn't catch it to see if Terang would get up and leave the bag. He didn't fall for it. It'll be a stolen base for Bryce. And for Terang, that is his 12th stolen base of the season. Stolen base is brought to you by Delta Dental. 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All the reasons you smile, get covered with dental and vision insurance from Delta Dental of Wisconsin and Delta Vision. So three balls and one strike here on Contreras as Terang steals third, and he is 90 feet away. You've got Bowers in the on-deck circle. 3-1 pitch. Down and away. He walked him. Missed with a slider. Second walk issued by Painter. And the Brewers trying to put together a two-out rally here in the fifth. That'll get Bowers to the plate. This is a good matchup for Jake. And Caleb Cotham is out there for a Pottawatomie Sportsbook trip to the mound to talk it over before Bowers steps into the box. Wall-to-wall screens, elite dining, and over 95 kiosks. It's a fan's dream. Pottawatomie Sportsbook, become a legend. So big spot here for the Brewers. They lead 2-0. It feels like a bigger lead than that because of how dominant Mizorowski has been and because the Brewers have had pretty consistent pressure, Josh, in this game. They could have had more, frankly, in the first. They could have had something to show for that fourth inning. And they probably felt a little unsatisfied with both of those innings. Can they get the clutch two-out hit here and really grab control of this game? They're a hit away from really feeling like they have a handle on this game. But this game is anything but over at this point. This game's still very much in doubt. A 2-0 lead here in the fifth. It just feels so different when you know you have Miz on the mound. So here's Bowers. 0-1 of the walk tonight. Painter kicks and delivers. And Bowers, a drive into left center field. This one's headed back there, and it is gone! Jake Bowers sends one out of here into the Brewers' bullpen. It's a three-run shot, and there's that big swing to give the Brewers control in this one. It is 5-0 Milwaukee. Boy, a laser out of here at 107. Wasn't sure it had enough in terms of height because it just snuck over the wall in left center off the bat of Jake Bowers. How about 107 the other way? Bowers with his 13th home run of the season, and there was that big swing the Brewers had been thirsting for. Here's Andrew Vaughn. First pitch to him is high, and it's 1-0. What a season Jake Bowers is putting together. The 1-0 pitch, that missed outside. Two balls and no strikes. There are talks of Jake Bowers in the All-Star game, and he's certainly helping his cause. It feels like every single night. 2-0 pitch, and Vaughn took a breaking ball for a strike on the inside edge. It's 2-1. 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Check swing on a pitch that missed up. They appealed to first. He held. And it's 3-1 on Vaughn. Brewers continuously getting into hitters' counts against Painter in this inning, Josh. That is a good recipe for the crew. 3-1. Swing and a miss. He went after a fastball down and away, and the count is full of 3 balls and 2 strikes. About 46 driven in on the year now for Bowers. 13, a new career high in home runs, by the way, too. 12 was the previous.
3: Wow.
11: He had done that 4 times in his career. Three-two pitch to Vaughn. Missed outside. He walked him, and the inning continues to Garrett Mitchell. Nobody is getting loose in that Phillies bullpen yet, but that may change sooner rather than later.
1: Remember, this all started with two out and nobody on. Got a couple of routine outs this inning. And then Terang battled to get that double and started this whole sequence of events.
11: First pitch to Mitchell. He is a liner back up the middle, but right there is Trey Turner, who makes the catch, and the inning is over. But the Brewers get the big swing from Bowers. They lead it 5-0 as we go to the sixth on the Brewers Radio Network, presented by American Family Insurance.
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11: It is 5-0 Brewers as we go to the sixth inning here at American Family Field. Gabriel Rincones is the batter. Struck out against Mizrowski in his first at bat. Miz brings home the first pitch, and he missed inside of the curveball. It's 1-0. 53 pitches so far for Mizrowski. He's been efficient so far tonight. The 1-0 pitch, and it's a ground ball foul at the first baseline. 1-1. Rincones, a lot like Spencer Jones, who also had to have his first at-bat in the big leagues against Mizrowski. Those two can exchange texts after the game and commiserate. The 1-1 is popped up foul and out of play behind home plate. 1-2. I mean, how unfair is that?
1: It's like you get called up, you're so happy, and then in retrospect, like, could you have waited another day?
11: 1-2 on Rincones. Mizrowski looks in, and the pitch. Missed high with a fastball at 101. It is 2-2. He has an interesting story. His father played professionally in the Mariners organization. Two-two pitch is hit foul back and into the net. And it stays at 2-2. And then when he got done playing, he moved the family over to Scotland. He took a job over there. And there wasn't baseball over there, so Rincones wanted to compete in something. He picked up judo and swimming. Here's a bouncing ball foul up the first baseline. And it stays at 2-2. They ended up staying over there for 6 years. His dad originally told him, we're going to go on a little vacation. Just to kind of take the drama out of the move. And then they stayed there for 6 years. 2-2 pitch. And he got him looking with a curveball on the outside edge. Strikeout number 11 for Jacob Mizorowski. Ortho ASAP strikeout. And there's one away here in the top of the sixth inning. This is impressive stuff here tonight from the Miz. Here's JT Realmuto. First offering to him. He is up and away with a fastball at 101.3. It's 1-0. Hey, make tailgating easy this season by picking up the George Webb Double Play Meal Deal on your way to the game. Seven cheeseburgers, two orders of fries for just $17.99. The 1-0 pitch is swung on and fouled back into the net. It's 1-1. That's the perfect pregame meal for hungry baseball fans. Mizorowski looks in, and the 1-1 pitch. That's a strike right down the middle at 101.2. We were talking about Miz and how he gets to the middle innings. It's almost like he shifts down just a little bit, and he says, okay, I'm going to really just pitch for the next couple of innings. And then he drops the hammer again towards the end of his start. Here's the 1-2 to Realmuto. Popped him up back our way and out of play. It'll land just in front of us. And it stays at a ball and two strikes here on JT Realmuto. I think the thing for me with Miz tonight, I mean, we can ooh and ah about the radar gun, and we should, because it's historical with the stuff that he's done. When we talk about a big curveball that we've seen tonight, we haven't seen as much of the slider. We've seen a couple changeups. But for me, it's the efficiency despite 11 strikeouts. 1-2 pitch. He is lined out towards right. Back a couple of steps is Bauer. Still back. And makes the catch a few steps shy of the warning track. There's two away now for Justin Crawford. Misses. Still faced the minimum. He's given up just the one hit. Of course, there's a double play ball two batters later. But when a guy has 11 strikeouts and it's the sixth inning, for him to have the pitch count that Miz has, I think it really illustrates the domination and how many three- and four-pitch at-bats that he has had here tonight against these Phillies hitters. First offering to Crawford is inside for a ball. It's 1-0.
3: I think Lane, that's been the next step in his progression, yeah. Is the efficiency. It was very similar in Colorado last weekend, too. 40 pitches to get through four innings that night.
11: The 1-0 pitch. Swing and a miss. Went down to a knee on a fastball at 99.9 on that swing from Justin Crawford. It's 1-1. Well, I think the other thing, too, and Miz probably for most of his career has understood this. The 1-1 pitch is a swing and a miss. Climbed the ladder with a fastball at 102. It's 1-2. Is that even though he's gotten really good at pitching on the edges, his stuff plays in the zone more than any other pitcher in baseball. And so you can let it eat within reason because you don't have to be perfect. Some guys have to be perfect with their command. 1-2 pitch. Swing and a miss. He struck him out. 102.8. Strikeout number 12 tonight for Jacob Mizorowski. We go to the bottom of the sixth. The Brewers with a 5-0 lead on the Brewers Radio Network, presented by American Family Insurance.
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12: We go to the bottom of the sixth inning. Brewers leading 5-0. David Hamilton to lead things off for the Crew against Andrew Painter, who has thrown 67 pitches so far. Hamilton, Ortiz, and then Yelich here in the sixth. First pitch to Hamilton, squares to bunt, pulls the bat back, and takes a strike. It's 0-1. The sixth inning is the Woodman's Food Market's home run inning. Our contestant is James Barbo from Two Rivers. The 0-1 pitch. Hamilton takes low, one ball and one strike. You ever seen the baseball stadium at Two Rivers?
1: I know Three Rivers Stadium.
12: Yeah, it's a little smaller than the one at Three Rivers.
1: It's the one I know.
12: Yeah. The 1-1 is a bouncing ball to first. Big hop for Harper. 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And there's one away for Joey Ortiz. James will win a gift card jackpot of $200. If a member of the Crew hits a home run this inning, $100 added to the total for each additional home run this inning. 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So here's Ortiz. He is 0-3 tonight. I should say 0-2 tonight, rather. Painter out of the windup brings home the pitch, and that missed low. One ball and no strikes. Big crowd here tonight. You always have a big crowd on Mizorowski Day. Never know what you're going to see when the Miz is on the mound. 1-0 pitch. Swing and a miss. And it's 1-1. And tonight is not disappointed. And the Brewers offense has given him some support tonight, too. They've made the most of their opportunities here tonight. Ground ball. Sharply hit. Back up the middle. Off the glove of Turner and into center field. It should be a base hit for Ortiz. See how they score it. Let's pause 10 seconds for station identification on the Brewers Radio Network.
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12: With Josh Maurer and Ken Sommerfeld, Lane Grindle with you here today. Runner at first and one away. Ortiz dives back into the bag safely. Yelich at the plate. Yelich 0-2 today. They still have not scored that ground ball off the bat of Joey Ortiz. Here's the pitch. And Yelich takes high. One ball and no strikes. Where are you at on Josh?
13: How hard was it hit?
12: 105.3.
1: That's a base hit.
12: I think it's a base hit. 1-0. And Yelich, a fly ball right field, but playable. Coming in is Rincones. He's there to make the catch. Yelich just missed that one. He got one to hit. Fastball got in on him just a little bit. And there's two away now for Jackson Churio. Yeah, they still have not ruled it. I've got it as a base hit. That's on the extreme edge of Turner's range, in my opinion. And yeah, the glove hit it, but I think that's a tough play for Trey Turner. Here's Jackson Churio. Throw to first, and Ortiz is back in time.
1: I think we can all agree that it's nice to watch a Major League game be played on a Major League infield tonight.
12: Yeah, no doubt about that. I thought that was as big of a part of the storyline as the ball flying out in Las Vegas. There goes the runner. Pitch is way inside, and Ortiz will steal second without a throw. Boy, he stole that one on Andrew Painter. He was almost 60% of the way
11: to the bag before Painter let go of that pitch. He didn't give JT Realmuto a chance. Stolen base for Ortiz. His fifth of the season. And now here's a line drive into center. That's going to get down for a base hit. Ortiz.

0: pitch to Terang as a drive out to center. Back on it is Crawford. Still back, makes a running catch onto the warning track to end the inning. We go to the seventh inning, 6-0 Brewers on the Brewers Radio Network, presented by American Family Insurance.
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0: Brewers lead it 6-0 as we head to the seventh inning here at American Family Field. And stepping in with a play-by-play, here's Josh Maurer.
7: Thank you, Lane, at 68 pitches. Jacob Mizorowski is back to the mound. He has struck out a career-high matching 12 Phillies, and he's facing the only man who's reached base against him thus far, Kyle Schwarber. First pitch, swing and a foul back. Round up 100 miles an hour on the fastball. Schwarber had a single to lead off the fourth inning and was later erased off the base paths with a double play. So he has faced the minimum, 18 batters through six. 0-1, swing and a miss. 100.5 on the gun, 0-2. In a year that he has been as dominant as any pitcher in baseball, tonight he's been as dominant as ever. The 0-2, just missed but challenged. Umpire called it low.
8: Catcher's challenging.
7: But it's going to be right in there. It's a strikeout on three pitches of Schwarber, and we're about to get the news right now.
8: Milwaukee has one left.
7: It is a new career high, 13 strikeouts for Jacob Mizorowski, and he did it by striking out the Major League home run leader. Got him on three straight. And that fastball, 101 on the gun. 4-0 ASAP. One out for Trey Turner, who has struck out each time that he's batted. The pitch. Swing and a miss. 101 up at the shoulders. He chased. 6-0 Milwaukee. That was only the 72nd pitch for Miz. The 0-1. Chopper softly hit towards third. Tough play. Hamilton on the run. Exchange and a throw in time to get the speedy Turner. Got him by a stride and a half. That's two outs. Hamilton made that look routine. Mizorowski is one out away from, for a fourth consecutive start, going seven full innings. That would match a career long. And he's in great shape to go even further if the Brewers let him.
9: Yep.
7: But now deals with Bryce Harper. He has struck out and grounded into that aforementioned double play in the fourth. Base is clear on the pitch. Swing and a miss. 102 miles an hour through it, right on by him. The 0-1. Half swing and a soft ground ball to second base right at Terang, who gobbles it up and throws out Bryce Harper. He was fooled by a changeup. That's why the swing was so awkward looking. Mizorowski has faced the

0: minimum through seven of the most dominant innings that anybody here has ever seen. 21 batters faced through the first seven, and he struck out a career-high 13. Time to stretch. It's 6-0 Brewers on the Brewers Radio Network, presented by American Family Insurance.
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0: Right-hander Chase Sugart takes over for the Phillies. It's a North Shore adult diaper pitching change. It's 6-0 Milwaukee as we go to the bottom of the seventh inning. So Andrew Painter in bulk relief. Five innings, five hits, five runs. They were all earned. They did finally officially score the Joey Ortiz ground ball to Trey Turner. Last inning off his glove, a hit. Lane and I agreed with that scoring. Three walks, three strikeouts for Painter. Now Sugart delivers outside corner, strike one to William Contreras. 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Contreras, an RBI double and a walk, and he takes down and away. Sweeper, and it's 1-1. From the former Pirate, you saw him with Pittsburgh, Chase Sugart. S-H-U-G-A-R-T. Here's a half swing by Contreras, but the ball hits his bat, and it goes right to the pitcher. Sugart fields and throws, and William is out number one. 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Made a 2-0 Brewers lead 5-0 a couple of innings ago with a three-run opposite field homer. He takes a strike from Sugart. The crew has been around since 1970, Habish, Habish, and Rotier even longer. If you're injured in an accident, call the firm Wisconsinites have trusted for over 95 years. The 0-1. Right over the outside corner to Bowers. And it's nothing and two. Jake has also walked in addition to that 13th home run of the season. His new career high. Takes strike three called. Right at the knee, struck him out on three pitches. Sugart making quick work of Contreras and Bowers, and that'll bring up Andrew Vaughn. Folks, there is nobody throwing in that Brewers bullpen. So Mizorowski will get the eighth. And why not? What you are seeing tonight is one of the most dominant outings that you'll ever see anywhere, any level. Seven innings, he's permitted one base runner. It was a single to Kyle Schwarber, who was then erased on a double play. That's how good Miz has been. He's faced the minimum. Here comes Sal Frelick to bat for Andrew Vaughn here. The first pitch from Sugart's in there for a strike. So Vaughn, who walked a couple of times, will come out, get the left-hander Frelick batting .228 on the season with three home runs. Two out, bases empty, then the 0-1. Breaking ball just missed from Sugart. Mies is only at 75 pitches. If he gets one out in the eighth, it'll be a new career-long outing. 6-0 Milwaukee. What a way to open this homestand thus far. Another 1-1. Sal takes down and away from Sugart. 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Second place Cardinals lead the Twins 3-1. Here's a blooper in back of second. Out goes Stott. Can't get there in shallow right. Base hit, Sal Frelick. A pinch hit single that just got past the outstretched glove of the retreating Bryson Stott. The Brewers get a two-out base runner for Garrett Mitchell. Seventh hit of the night for the Brewers. So 3-1 Cardinals, who lost yesterday against the Mets to have their six-game winning streak snapped. Now they're in Minneapolis. That game's on a rain delay in the fourth. Here's Mitchell. He's got an infield hit. Takes one right in at the knees from Sugart. And it's 0-1. Sugart having a nice season in his first with the Phillies. 2-0 with a 3.48 earned run average coming in. Mitchell 1-for-3 tonight. Frelick leads in the 0-1. Hit into left field. Brandon Marsh coming on in with a play. Makes a chest-high catch as he was sprinting towards shortstop. Opposite field. Bid by Mitchell is caught. The inning is over. And Miz back to work. We head to the eighth. 6-0 Milwaukee on the Brewers Radio Network. 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
0: Jacob Mizorowski will throw his first ever pitch in the eighth inning in a big league ball game, leading 6-0. And to call it, here's Lane.
13: All right, thank you, Josh. Brandon Marsh leads off against him. First offering to Marsh is a fly ball to left. It's going to be playable for Jackson Churio. Back into his left a few steps, makes the catch. And a new career high in innings pitched for Jacob Mizorowski. He's through 7 1/3 and still going here tonight. He is not yet to 80 pitches. He has thrown 76. He's been incredibly efficient. And this has been as dominant of a pitching performance to this point that has ever happened in Milwaukee Brewers history. This is on the very, very short list. Here's Alec Bohm. First offering. He is in there for a strike with a fastball at 99. It's 0-1. All quiet in that Brewers bullpen. This is all about Miz, who has been dominant from the get-go. Just the one single allowed to Kyle Schwarber. He has faced the minimum tonight. The 0-1. That missed outside, but challenged by Contreras.
14: Catcher is challenging.
13: He's going to lose this one. This one will be a ball. Challenge is brought to you by Pella Windows and Doors of Wisconsin. It is outside.
14: This is a ball on Milwaukee. He has no ABS challenges remaining.
13: So one ball and one strike here on Alec Bohm, who is 0 for 2 against Mizorowski. He's put it in play both times. That alone is an accomplishment. The 1-1 pitch. And swung on and fouled back into the net. It's 1-2. That's like the Mizorowski equivalent of, like, he's got Miz's number tonight. He popped one up and grounded out once. He's looked more competitive than other guys, than every other guy. A ball and two strikes on Bohm. Miz looks in, has the one he wants. And the pitch. And he checked on a slider down and away. It is even now at 2 balls and 2 strikes. The eighth inning is brought to you by the Wisconsin Laborers District Council. Earn great union wages and benefits building Wisconsin's infrastructure. Here's the 2-2 pitch. And a ground ball to first base. A couple of hops to Bowers. He's going to run to the bag and retire. Bohm there, 2 away. That'll get Bryson Stock to the plate. Learn more at LiunaWisconsin.org. That's L-I-U-N-A, Wisconsin.org, and feel the power. So here's Stott, who has struck out and flied out. Mizorowski trying to get through 8 shutout innings here tonight. His ERA has dipped all the way down to 1.37. First offering to Stott is a little high. It's 1-0. He is now north of 80 pitches. That one was number 82. If he takes care of Stott, Pat Murphy will have a decision to make. What do you do with the ninth inning? 1-0 pitch. That's high. 2 balls and 0 strikes. Fastball still sitting in that upper 99 range, like 99.8, 99.7. That's kind of what we're seeing here for the most part with his fastball below. I think he's got triple digits in him when he wants it. 2-0, that is a strike with a fastball at 98.5 at the bottom of the zone. It's 2-1. It is 6-0 Milwaukee. We are in the top of the eighth inning here at American Family Field. 2-1. That's a strike at the bottom of the strike zone. Fastball at 100. 2 balls and 2 strikes. This might be it for Mizorowski, and the fans sensing it, getting to their feet here at American Family Field. Their superstar trying to put an exclamation mark on what has been a historical night. 2 balls, 2 strikes, the pitch. Swing and a miss! He struck him out! Strikeouts for Jacob Mizorowski. 8 shutout innings. He has faced the minimum. We are all witnesses. We have seen with our own eyes tonight one of the greatest pitching performances in Milwaukee Brewers baseball history. We go to the bottom of the eighth inning. It is 6-0 Milwaukee on the Brewers Radio Network, presented by American Family Insurance.
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13: 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As we go to the bottom of the eighth inning, David Hamilton against the new pitcher, Tim Mesa. And the first pitch to Hamilton misses low with a sinker. It's one ball and no strikes. 8 shutout, 1 hit, face the minimum, 14 strikeout innings from Jacob Mizorowski tonight. Hamilton takes his strike. It's 1-1.
0: And I don't think he's done, Lane.
13: There is nobody getting loose in that Brewers bullpen. We are running out of superlatives. The 1-1. Missed down and away. 2 balls and 1 strike. He is starting to leave us speechless, which is a problem in our profession. 2-1. Rocket foul up the first baseline. Spencer Allen showing some good hops, jumping above that scorcher on the ground. 2 balls and 2 strikes here on Hamilton. Brewers have what feels like plenty of them right now. 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We have a plan to fit your needs. That pitch missed outside to Hamilton. It's 3 balls and 2 strikes. There is no action in that bullpen. 3-2. Swing and a miss. He struck him out. There is one away in the Brewers' half of this eighth inning, and that'll get Joey Ortiz to the plate. This is one of those rare moments where I think everybody in the crowd now probably starting to realize that Miz is going out for the ninth. And they want these next two outs to come quickly. They just want to get into the party of watching Miz try to throw a complete game. Here's Ortiz. Mesa, the left-hander, brings home the pitch, and he missed down. It is 1 ball and no strikes. Pitch. That's in there for a strike, and it's 1-1. This guy is, and I'm talking about Mizorowski when I say this guy, is something other than human, it feels like. 1-1. This is a line drive into left center field. It's going to get down and plug the gap. One hops the wall. Joey Ortiz on his way to second. And he's in there with a double. Second hit of the night for Ortiz. $75 to the Mac Fund, courtesy of West Bend, the silver lining. Another nice night for Joey at the plate. That bat's starting to warm up a little bit for Joey Ortiz. And here's Yelich, who's 0 for 3 tonight. Leinekugel's Summer Shandy is a refreshing Weiss beer with natural lemonade flavor. Leinekugel's flavor of the moment. Lefty versus lefty here. Mesa brings home the pitch, and Yelich took a strike on the outer half. It's 0-1.
0: Mesa is at 86 pitches, Lane, through the 8 dominant innings.
13: No balls and 1 strike on Yelich. The pitch hit in the air but foul down the left field line, and it's 0-2. Career high 8 innings for Miz. He's going to try to tack on to that career high. In the top of the ninth inning. Now a wheel back towards second. And Ortiz is back without a throw. For 2 pitch. Outside with a sinker. 1-2. On Christian Yelich. When Jacob Mizrowski was coming up through the Brewers farm system, everybody was buzzing about this big-time arm and the triple-digit fastball. 1-2 pitch. That missed outside. 2 balls and 2 strikes. And even though the radar readings were what they were and the ceiling appeared to be so high because of the frame and everything else that goes into it with Jacob Mizrowski. 2-2 pitch to Yelich. Swing and a foul at the plate. He stays alive. It'll stay at 2 balls and 2 strikes. I don't think in anyone's wildest dreams they thought that he could be what he has become. And that is not a negative thing toward anybody. 2-2 pitch is down and away, and the count is full, 3 balls and 2 strikes. It's simply that what we are seeing is so atypical of any pitcher that you will ever see, that you couldn't anticipate this. 3-2, swing and a miss. Yelich strikes out. And there's 2 away now for Jackson Churyhill. You couldn't possibly anticipate that somebody could be this from a consistency standpoint, from a domination standpoint. It's incredible. Well, celebrating 50 years as Wisconsin's hometown favorite ice cream, Cedar Crest. It's the taste you know and the taste you love, just like using your sausage. Churio steps in there. First pitch to him is over but low, and it's 1-0. Usingers, of course, a Milwaukee original for nearly 150 years. And Pine River Cheese Spreads, more of Wisconsin's award-winning cheeses, simply the best in class. 1 ball and no strikes on Churio. Meza kicks and delivers, and Jackson swings on it and fouls it back into the net. It's 1-1. Game one of this three-game series, the Brewers have controlled this one from the start. Scored a run in the bottom of the first, added another in the bottom of the second. And lead it 6-0. Mesa's 1-1. That caught the inside corner. Jackson, not so sure. Brewers don't have any challenges, even if he wanted a challenge. He disagrees, and he was right. That was the biggest miss of the night for Chad Fairchild. That was way in off the plate. 1 ball and 2 strikes to count.
17: How great has this game been by Miz and efficient? Lane, it's the bottom of the eighth inning. It's not even dark out.
13: Yeah. One ball and two strikes on Churio. The pitch down and in. Smothered nicely by Romuto. It's 2 balls and 2 strikes. And we're on the eastern side of the central time zone, so it gets dark quick here.
17: Got plenty of daylight still.
13: But it can't outrun Miz. Meza pulling the glove over his ear to get the call from the pitch gun. The 2-2 pitch is high and the count is full on Jackson. It's 3-2. Just an absolutely dominant night from Jacob Mizrowski. Brewers offense has done what it needed to do, too. 3-2 pitch. And a line drive into center. Going back on it a few steps is Crawford. He's there to make the catch, and the inning is over. Jackson hit it well, but right at Crawford for the final out. No runs, a hit. No errors, a man left. Mizrowski emerges from the dugout. Listen to this crowd. We're going to bring you the ninth inning when we come back after this on the Brewers Radio Network, presented by American Family Insurance.
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13: Jacob Mizorowski is out there for the ninth inning. On the one-year anniversary of his Major League debut, he is three outs away from a complete game shutout. Rincones is the batter. First pitch swinging, a bouncer to first. Bowers has it, runs to the bag, and there's one away. The crowd here at American Family Field, a sellout, 40,205. They are on their feet. They are in a frenzy as their superstar right-hander is in the midst of a gem. Brewers have not had a complete game since Brandon Woodruff back in 2023. They are two outs away from one right here from the Miz. JT Realmuto's the batter. First pitch is high. It's 1-0. He has faced the minimum. He gave up one hit. It was to Schwarber back in the fourth. Two batters later, Harper rolled into a double play. Here's the 1-0 to Realmuto. That is right through there for a strike. A fastball at 101. And Miz, like he's done all season long, has saved a little bit more velo for the final inning. The 1-1 pitch. Swing and a miss. 102.3 in the ninth inning from Jacob Mizorowski. It's 1-2 on Realmuto. One-two pitch. Swing and a bouncer left side. Big hop for Hamilton. Fields throws to first in time. There are two away.

0: The number nine hitter, Justin Crawford, steps into the box for the Phillies. Mizorowski, first pitch. Swung on and fouled straight back into the net. It's 0-1. The atmosphere right now is at an all-time high at American Family Field in appreciation of Jacob Mizorowski and his efforts so far tonight. Here's the 0-1 pitch. Missed outside. It's 1-1. 1-0-3 on that pitch from Mizorowski to Crawford. Here's the 1-1. Swing and a miss. 103.4 on his 94th pitch of the night for Jacob Mizorowski. He is a strike away from a complete game. The 1-2 pitch. Swing and a miss. He struck him out. A fastball at 103. His arms in the air. A complete game shutout from Jacob Mizorowski on the one-year anniversary of his MLB debut. A masterpiece from the Miz. He ends the game with his 15th strikeout of the night, adding to his career high. And everybody in this ballpark, including 26 in that Phillies dugout, can do nothing but appreciate just how dominant this right-hander was here tonight. History has been made in Milwaukee. He faces the minimum tonight. Just 27 batters. And he is getting a standing ovation here at American Family Field. People are going to talk about this game for years. They're going to tell their grandkids that they were there the night Jacob Mizorowski threw a complete game, struck out 15, and faced the minimum and dominated the Phillies like maybe nobody has ever before. There were 40,205 here tonight. I promise you 10 years from now, there's going to be like 2 million people that say they were at this ballpark to watch this game, to witness history. And now he comes back up out of the dugout and receives a hug from our great television reporter, Sophia Menard. We're going to let you listen into this conversation with Sophia and Jacob Mizorowski following this historical night here in Milwaukee.
1: A complete game shutout with 15 strikeouts here in front of a sold-out crowd.
0: The Gatorade has been dumped by Garrett Mitchell on the Miz.
1: Miz, how do you describe this feeling?
2: Amazing. I mean, it's everything I've worked for. You know, all the support from my family up there. It's been the world, so it's been awesome.
1: It was a year ago today you made your Major League debut right here against the Cardinals. Could you have imagined this moment just 1 year into your career?
2: No, not even in a little bit. You know, the fans are awesome. They're behind me, and it's everything I've ever hoped for.
1: Miz, your first strikeout to Kyle Schwarber was 104.5 miles per hour. Your last strikeout was also over 103. How were you able to be so aggressive and dial it up tonight?
2: I mean, I don't even know. It was just adrenaline and, letting it eat.
1: Well, 15 strikeouts for you, and the fastball was electric. How were you able to establish that in your game plan with William Contreras?
2: Yeah, I mean, all the help from back there, he was getting calls that I needed, and, we were calling off-speed in the right spots and making him trust the heater, so it was awesome.
1: What kind of aggressive swings did you see from that Phillies lineup the deeper that you got into the game?
2: Yeah, they were crazy aggressive, and I think it helped out with the pitch count and all that. So I think we came into the game knowing that, so that was the game plan coming in to make them swing.
1: Well, you had never pitched beyond the seventh inning. How were you feeling physically as you went out there for the eighth and as like you went out there for the ninth as well?
2: Floating.
1: Miz, you mentioned your family. Who are the people that you think of that help you on a day like today and put together a performance like this?
2: Yeah, my fiance, Elle, and you know, my mom and dad have been a huge help throughout the way. So it's been amazing.
1: How about your offense? 6 runs for you.
2: They're perfect. I mean, that's all I can ask for is, you know, them to have my back like that and, you know, support me in that way. It's awesome.
1: All right. Congratulations, Jacob Mizorowski. Phenomenal performance. We will never forget it.
2: Thank you.
3: Great job by Sophia Minert, as always. And Jacob Mizorowski quickly becoming the standard around Major League Baseball right now for dominant pitching. 58 pitches of 100 plus miles an hour here tonight, Josh Maurer. That is the most ever in a Major League Baseball game, obviously. And just a little side note. Remember last year at the All-Star break, the Phillies were a little salty that Jacob Mizorowski was going to the All-Star game. Different situation, of course, but I bet that was in the back of Miz's mind at some point tonight as he throws a complete game shutout and allows just the one hit. 15 strikeouts, a night that we will all talk about for years to come when we talk Brewers baseball. 6-0, your final. We'll come back and wrap this one up for you after this on the Brewers Radio Network.
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3: 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And Josh, what happened tonight? Anything?
8: Jacob Mizorowski happened. He was one Kyle Schwarber leadoff single in the fourth inning away from a perfect game. But because that single was later erased off the base paths with a double play grounder, he faced only 27 batters in a one-hit complete game shutout. 6-0 the final. One hit, one base runner total for the Philadelphia Phillies. Man, Brewers had 8 hits, no errors. Phillies, that one hit and one error. Miz is 8-2. And Tanner Banks, the opener, took the loss to fall to 0-4. It was one of the fastest games you'll ever see. 2 hours and 4 minutes to play it. The sky was not completely dark when that final strikeout was recorded. And the 5th sellout of the season at American Family Field watched it, 40,205. And when we come back, we'll pick the player of the game. Final score, 6-0, the Crew on the Brewers Radio Network.
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3: With you from American Family Field, the Brewers 6-0 winners as Jacob Mizorowski throws a one-hit shutout with 15 strikeouts here tonight. A complete game at that. Just incredible stuff from the Miz. And one quick note on Mizorowski's night in a historical context. Pitchers to allow one earned run over any 8-start span since the earned run became official. Walter Johnson, Guy Bush, Fernando Valenzuela, and Jacob Mizorowski. There's a million more nuggets that'll be filtering out, I have a feeling, over the next 24 hours or so on Miz's historical night and this incredible run that he is in the midst of. Josh, on that note, we need our Smart 18 player of the game.
8: Well, as I tell you that it's the Miz, I'm going to give you one more note because this is my favorite one that I've seen across thus far. It was a Maddox. And if you're not familiar, Maddox is a complete game under 100 pitches. It was a complete game shutout with 15 strikeouts. That's the most strikeouts ever in Major League history in a Maddox.
3: Yeah, I mean, this is the most dominant pitching performance that wasn't a no-hitter that's ever been thrown.
8: You're probably right.
3: Right? I mean, I know that's
8: how could one be
3: taking
8: better?
3: Some liberties, but I think it's the most dominant non-no-hitter ever thrown. And you could even argue maybe the most dominant non-perfect game ever thrown. Mm-hmm. I mean, it's probably in that conversation, frankly. That's how good it was tonight. Earn more, build a long-term career in the trade. Smart 18, Wisconsin Sheet Metal Workers Union. 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Well, that's going to do it for us in the game broadcast tonight. We'll be back with the On Deck Show tomorrow night. It is presented by Menards, and it gets underway at 5:35. The game will follow at 6:10. Game two of the Brewers and the Phillies. Aaron Nola is going to go for Philadelphia. Shane Drowen will take the ball for the crew. Our producer and engineer has been Kent Sommerfeld. I'm Lane Grinnell, inviting you to stay tuned for all these fun highlights from tonight. Josh is going to have those for you and scores and everything else in between coming up on the Pottawatomie Casino Hotel postgame show. Again, the final score here tonight, Brewers 6 and the Phillies nothing. This has been a presentation of the Brewers Radio Network.
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3: A strike away from a complete game. The 1-2 pitch. Swing and a miss. He struck him out. A fastball at 103. His arms in the air. A complete game. Shutout from Jacob Mizorowski on the one-year anniversary of his MLB debut. A masterpiece from the Miz.
8: 6-0, the final. A night we won't soon forget. This is the Pottawatomie Casino Hotel post game show, and Pat Murphy is speaking with the media now. Let's listen in.
20: Seems like it. Sophia Minnert, maybe. Sometimes when you see somebody coming out blowing early, you know what I mean? Like you worry that it goes fast because he's putting so much into it. But, Yeah. Amazing. Amazing young man. Really is, you know, Forrest Gump-like. You know what I mean? It's just, he's amazingly real, naive to a lot of things, and it's beautiful. You know, he just goes out and lets it eat.
21: You said after the Denver start, in Coors, that this doesn't just happen. This doesn't happen in baseball. Guys don't do this. Do you think the naivete, Forrest Gump, as you would say, helps him with that?
20: I do. You know, and I think in life he has his priorities straight, and there's not a lot of outside nonsense. And if you meet the people around him, you realize that they're all there because they love the human being, you know, and he gives it right back to them. And it's a beautiful thing, you know. It's really impressive the way it's come together for him in the last year. Very, very special.
21: What conversations were there, if any, later in the innings with him, or how he was feeling? Was it pretty straightforward?
20: Yeah, I mean, at the end of the eighth, I'm like, yeah, you're good, right? And he looked at me like, no way, I'm going back out. I was joking, of course, you know. William looked at me like, really?
0: Mark, how about the step forward too, just with the command? I mean, throwing strikes, not a single walk, and just from where he was last year to now, being able to make those improvements.
20: Yeah, I mean, that's it. I mean, the kid is working for it. The kid goes, or he'll be here tomorrow, you know, doing his work, and that's what it's about. You know, today is over. It's a great accomplishment. Enjoy it, you know. But tomorrow is a day of work. You know, we'll get back to it tomorrow. He's that type of kid.
1: Part of the growth process you talked about in the pregame. Looks like he's got emotions in check a lot more, too. There were a couple of fist pumps here and there, raising his hands above his head after the last out, but none of the dancing around the mound and stuff
20: yeah.
1: like that. Is that part of
20: yeah.
1: the growth?
20: I think it is. You know, I think it is, as he realizes what he wants to accomplish. Tonight was, I want to finish this game and give my bullpen another day. Long trip out west, playing in the high altitude. I got a job to do for my teammates. That's when you start seeing things come together. It wasn't about Miz. You know, it was about, hey, look, I'm going to finish this thing. I'm going to be efficient. And, yeah, it's a big step forward with the team in terms of, you know, saving that pen who's usually been used over and over and over.
22: Some early outs in there as the game went on, second, third time through. Did you get a sense the Phillies were maybe getting aggressive early, and did he counter that? What did you make of that?
20: Yeah, I mean, he of course they wanted to get on it early and not wait for it to get down in the count against that, you know. But yeah, I mean, I don't think it was a definite plan. They're just really good hitters, and they know what they're looking at. But I think they saw early on, whew, you know, that heater at the top is going to be tough to get on. You know.
1: Do you think he had something in his craw tonight against those guys?
20: Because?
1: Well, the All-Star game last year, there was a conversation.
20: I didn't even think of that.
1: Not any player of the month,
20: I don't know. I don't think truly Miz thinks about that stuff. I really don't. I think he lets it go. If he does think about it, I don't think it ticks him up or anything. I think he just generally wants to help the Brewers do as well as we can.
0: He had that moment in the middle innings that looked like it landed kind of funny, but he got back on the mound and he went off for the ninth. It looked like he kind of just took it in for a second to really lock himself back in. Did you just see little things like that where he was kind of keeping himself in control of the game?
20: Right. Yeah, and he's learning he learned something tonight, you know, and he'll continue to learn. He's that type of kid. He wants to be great, and for the right reasons, because he can. And he wants to keep becoming what he can become. And, you know, I think this is just a pure, pure kid. Really is beautiful kid.
8: There's so much to say about what Jacob Mizrowski did tonight. Pat Murphy with some very interesting thoughts, of course, to start off the Potawatomi Casino Hotel postgame show. 6-0, the final. The Brewers' ace throws a one-hit complete game shutout in which he faced the minimum 27 batters. The only base runner, a Kyle Schwarber fourth-inning single, later erased on a double play. 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Coming up, we've got the scores. Tell you how the second-place Cardinals are doing in Minneapolis. Of course, more highlights and a preview of Game 2. What does Shane Drouin, who gets the ball tomorrow, have in store for an encore? Let us pause 10 seconds for station identification here on the Brewers Radio Network.
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8: It's not like Jacob Mizrowski was facing chopped liver tonight. The Phillies had been tied with the Brewers in the last 40 games for the best record in Major League Baseball. Each team had won 28 of its previous 40 games coming into this weekend series. The Brewers have now won 11 consecutive series openers. Isn't that incredible? It goes back now over a month. They've won the first game of 11 straight series, and they snapped their little two-game losing skid that had happened in the end of the set out in Vegas against the Athletics. This homestand presented by Visit Milwaukee still has 5 exciting games to go tomorrow and Sunday against the Phillies and then Cleveland Tuesday through Thursday. 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
6: Trying to put an exclamation mark on what has been a historical night. Two balls, two strikes, the pitch. Swing and a miss! He struck him out! 14 strikeouts for Jacob Mizorowski. Shutout innings. He has faced the minimum. Mizorowski. 8 shutout innings. He has faced the minimum. We are all witnesses.

0: 15 strikeouts. It almost seems like that's impossible. Now, I mentioned with Lane at the end of the game portion of the broadcast, it's the most strikeouts ever in a Maddux in Major League history. Brewers would win it 6-0. You're listening to the Pottawatomie Casino Hotel post-game show. Elsewhere in the Central Division tonight, St. Louis Cardinals continue to play well. They're beginning a series out in Minneapolis, and it's 3-2 St. Louis. That game had a rain delay, but they're back in action going to the bottom half of the sixth inning. Kyle Leahy made the start for the Redbirds, and Alec Burleson against Joe Ryan, the Twins ace, started it off in the first inning with his 12th home run of the year. 3-2 St. Louis, trying to remain four games behind the Brewers going into Saturday night. Pirates lost again. The red-hot Miami Marlins went into PNC and won game one of that series this evening, 8-3. The Marlins are now 9-1 in June. Yeah, Sandy Alcantara pitched another good one. The Pirates have lost six of their last seven ball games. Cincinnati Reds, who have really been scuffling, came back home tonight, and they're tied with the Arizona Diamondbacks at 2 in the bottom of the eighth inning. Cincinnati has lost 10 of its last 13 ball games as the Diamondbacks came to town, tied at 2, bottom half of the eighth. And the Cubs, they remain out west. Chicago getting a series underway against the San Francisco Giants, and that game is going to start in about 3 minutes. It's how quick our game was here tonight, 2:04. The West Coast game there at San Francisco hadn't even started. It's Javier Assad for the Cubs against Landon Roop for the Giants. Cubs lost 2 of 3 in Colorado to begin that trip. The Brewers winning here 6-0 against the Philadelphia Phillies. We've got more highlights coming your way next. Don't go anywhere. This is the Brewers Radio Network.
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10: Miz brings home the pitch. A swing and a miss. He struck him out. 104.1. Go back and watch that inning over and over again. You won't see a starting pitcher ever look more dominant than Jacob Mizorowski just did in a 1-2-3 first. Goodness gracious.
0: That set the tone, did it not? Great call by Lane, as he did all night. 6-0 Brewers shut out the Phillies. Mizorowski threw the 4 fastest pitches ever clocked in the StatCast era by a starting pitcher in that first inning. 4 pitches went up over 104 miles an hour. Man, that was a electric beginning, and it would last pretty much throughout the entirety of his complete game one-hit shutout. You're listening to the Pottawatomie Casino Hotel postgame.

0: 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The Brewers gave Miz a lead with which to work immediately against an opener. Left-hander Tanner Banks in the bottom of the first, a two-out RBI double from William Contreras made it 1-0. And then, as the scheduled starter who became a bulk reliever for the Phillies tonight, rookie Andrew Painter entered for the second. The Brewers manufactured a second run. Garrett Mitchell, an infield hit, moved up on a sack bunt, ground out, scored on a wild pitch. And that made it 2-0. Mizorowski struck out 5 of 6 through the first two innings. Then he struck out the first two in the third. So he was trying to retire the first 9 in the game on 8 strikeouts as the rookie Justin Crawford batted in the third. The 2-2. Tipped foul and held on to by Contreras. A 102-mile-an-hour strikeout of Justin Crawford just completed maybe the most dominant first time through a batting order. I'm going to say something, folks. Maybe ever. Has anybody ever seen something like we just watched for the first 9 Phillies to try to hit against Mizorowski? I'm not sure. And I'm still not sure. And it didn't get much easier through them the second or the third time through the order. It was still a 2-0 game, though, as Miz gave up his only base runner of the ballgame in the fourth. It was a leadoff single from Kyle Schwarber on the very first pitch thrown, but then he struck out Trey Turner, and Bryce Harper grounded into a 4-6-3 double play. So he had faced the minimum still through those 4 innings and then through the fifth after a 1-2-3 with a strikeout. In the bottom of the fifth, the Brewers finally got to Painter for some big insurance. With 2 out, Bryce Turang doubled and William Contreras walked. And after a pitching coach visit, this was the first pitch to Jake Bowers.
1: Kicks and delivers. And Bowers, a drive into left center field. This one's headed back there. And it is gone! Jake Bowers sends one out of here into the Brewers bullpen. It's a 3-run shot. And there's that big swing to give the Brewers control in this one. It is 5-0 Milwaukee.
0: And a Jackson Churio RBI single against Painter in the bottom of the sixth inning made it 6-0. Mizorowski was still dealing. His final out in the top of the sixth was a strikeout of Justin Crawford, 102.8 miles an hour on the radar gun. He got a strikeout and a couple of routine groundouts from the top of the Phillies order to end the seventh. Then back out for an eighth inning for the first time in his big league career. He got a flyout from Brandon Marsh, a groundout from Alec Bohm, and we were kind of thinking as he went up over 80 pitches, this might be his final batter, Bryson Stott.
1: Trying to put an exclamation mark on what has been a historical night. 2 balls, 2 strikes, the pitch. Swing and a miss! He struck it out! Strikeouts for Jacob Mizorowski. 8 shutout innings. He has faced the minimum. We are all witnesses.
0: And as you heard Pat Murphy discussing in his comments to the media, he said to Miz, you're good, right? You can keep going for the ninth inning. And he sure did. Got a ground out from the rookie Gabriel Rincones. Got a ground out from JT Realmuto. And with this crowd, a sellout of over 40,000 at a fever pitch, Justin Crawford was the last hope.
1: He is a strike away from a complete game. The 1-2 pitch. Swing and a miss! He struck him out! A fastball at 103. His arms in the air. A complete game. From Jacob Mizorowski on the one-year anniversary of his MLB debut. A masterpiece from the Miz.
0: I want to kind of revisit a thought that Lane had at the end of the game portion of the broadcast. He said that that may have been the most dominant non-no-hitter in the history of Major League Baseball. It's hard to make an argument it wasn't, of course, not having seen all 160 years of it. 9 innings, 1 base runner, but that was erased on a double play. So he faced the minimum 27 batters, no walks, 15 strikeouts. The 4 hardest thrown pitches in the StatCast era clocked for a starting pitcher, and only 95 pitches with 15 strikeouts. It was a ridiculous night. And I'll end the segment, 6-0 the final. This is from J.J. Cooper from Baseball America via X. Jacob Mizorowski tonight redefined what we think of as possible from a pitcher. He threw harder than any starting pitcher has ever been recorded throwing. He sustained velocity we've never seen from a starter, and he did it while painting corners in a CG. We'll come back and get you ready for Game 2 of the series tomorrow night. 6-0 Milwaukee. 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
7: This fifth of the season. And now here's a line drive into center. That's going to get down for a base hit. Ortiz around third. He's going to score. And the Brewers add on another. It's 6-0 Milwaukee here in the sixth.
0: That was Jackson Churio. Boy, has he been great here at the start of the month of June. Added the final run. That was the final score. 6-0 on the night of Jacob Mizorowski breaking out throughout the sport. Nobody who follows baseball will be able to ignore what the Miz did here this evening. Wrapping up the Pottawatomie Casino Hotel postgame show, the Midwest number one entertainment destination. You can learn more at Pottawatomie.com. These are the numbers in the last eight Mizorowski starts, beginning with his first start in Washington in the month of May. 7-0 in 54 and one-thirds innings. He's given up one earned run. Two runs total, one earned in 54-plus innings over those last eight starts. Nine walks, 80 strikeouts in 54-plus innings of work over the last eight outings for the now incomparable Jacob Mizorowski. Tomorrow night, we're on the air just a little bit earlier, half hour earlier than tonight. On-deck show built by Menards underway at 5:35 and a 6:10 first pitch. The veteran Aaron Nola has fallen on hard times for the Phillies. He'll get the ball for manager Don Mattingly against Shane Drouin, the left-hander, the rookie for the Brewers. It'll be his third start returning back into the rotation. Until then, Josh Maurer for Lane Grindle and producer-engineer Ken Sommerfeld. We hope you've enjoyed listening to it as much as we've enjoyed getting the privilege to bring this one to you. Once again, the final score in a one-hit complete game for Jacob Mizorowski, Milwaukee 6 and Philadelphia 0. You've been listening to a presentation of the Brewers Radio.
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1: How many times is Patrick Mahomes going to become a half a billionaire? Half a billionaire. He's probably actually close to a billionaire. I don't know. Look, he reset the quarterback market again, and it's not like this isn't the first massive contract that he signed, but it's just you keep getting these extensions, and the Chiefs are smart. The Chiefs have been smart from the beginning. I mean, this recent one that he just signed the other day, I mean, it's, what, $240 million almost in new money, but he's getting

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Phone lines wide open for you at 310-840-4910. In lieu of the World Cup last night in the United States coming up big, there were 4-1 winners over Paraguay. That environment at SoFi last night, I honestly am getting chills thinking about it, man. And I wasn't there, obviously, because I'm sitting here with you. But watching it on TV,

0: story of this morning's show is the United States and the way that they blitz Paraguay last night in the World Cup. Tonight, though, is a big one. Out in San Antonio, game 5 of the NBA Finals. We get you a full-scale preview. Plus, I'll tell you the biggest X factor for game 5 next.
1: The Hurricanes are one game away from lifting Lord Stanley's Cup and claiming their second title in franchise history. Can the Golden Knights keep their season alive? Game 6 is tomorrow night. Westwood One Sports.
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11: He pulled into that small scenic overlook, the one that doesn't have a name.
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0: Hendrix. It's impressive. I was thoroughly impressed by one Future. Future and Tyla together for the official song of the world. I can't believe I'm saying that, man.
1: Yeah.
0: If y'all know where Future has come from, man, Future was, man, the brother was selling crack at one point in his life. Now he's the official artist that got the official song for the World Cup, man. I think that is awesome.
1: Yeah,
0: anybody not rocking with Future can get that.
1: Who wasn't selling crack? You got to do what you got to do. That being said, last one. Let's sneak it in real quick here. Victor Wembanyama says fatigue will not be a factor in tonight's game.
2: I didn't really think much of it. I just saw that one video. I didn't see any other one. But it's okay. I don't dislike it. Obviously, it's not good at all. But it doesn't bother me.
1: Was actually Wemby on the fact that there were some Knicks fans that were pelting up with eggs and hurling insults at his hotel. He should be fatigued.
0: He got cracked right upside the head.
1: Did he?
0: I mean, someone got him. Dude, Dude, they need to work for SEAL Team 6. Whoever threw the egg at him. I mean, cracked him right in the back of the noggin, dude. It was kind of crazy to see. That's going to do it, though, for Saturday Morning Sports. Thank you to Carlos. Thank you to Andrew. Thank you to Emery Hunt. Most importantly, thank you to your calls. Back with you tomorrow, 8 a.m. Eastern Time, right here on
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0: So for each analyst, that's at least 4 years of my life that I have witnessed. And because we remember watching every single one of those guys in the World Cup at some point.
1: Yeah, I know up next we're going to talk NBA finals and what a comeback it was. The big comeback also, you mentioned Landon Donovan. How about the hairline? Big comeback for the Landon Donovan hairline as
0: well.
1: That was really impressive. Good for our guy, Landon Donovan, after the hair issue from the last World Cup or so. But up next, let's talk comebacks. Finals, game 5 coming up tonight and where we're at with the Spurs. Can you come back from a devastating loss like that? We'll dive deep into the finals next here on Westwood One Sports.
2: 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The College World Series, where dreams are realized and seasons come to an end. 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
1: When the U.S. scores, you score two over at BetMGM. 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All you got to do is place a $5 or more pre-match bet on any World's Game match in which the U.S. is playing and apply your Goal Rush token. You'll want a share of $500,000 in bonus bets for every goal scored by the U.S. in the match, and the bonus bets will be split among all eligible winners after the match. Hopefully you took advantage of that yesterday. Another opportunity for that coming up on Friday when the U.S. takes on Australia in their second game of group stage coming up here very, very soon. Alex Gould, Austin Huff with you on Westwood One Sports. Again, you can watch the show on YouTube and Twitch. Just search BetMGM Tonight. You can also interact on social media at Austin Huff, at Alex Gould. And, of course, call and text line 310-840-4910. 310-840-4910. It is that time of the show, though, where we go to the list and we bring up the list and we go and consider a few items to add back to it. For example, in the last few weeks, we've added some things that usually are not sports-related. Anything that's been bugging us. So, for example, Austin added Buffalo Wild Wings last week. And surprisingly, this segment's not sponsored by them yet.
2: And also, yeah, I wonder. They won't answer our calls anymore. I don't know.
1: No, no. Rashee Rice was added to the list for being a moron. Let's see. NFL schedule being too much. Vanessa from a bar in Pittsburgh. And getting vetoed on food choices are some of the items, for example, on the list. So the floor is yours, Austin. What are you wanting to add to the list?
2: All right. This is something that kind of weighs on me every year around this time of year. We're in the middle of spring, the beginning of summer. The grass is green. The flowers are in full bloom. And the footballs are just about all deflated. We're roughly as far away from last season as we are to next season, which means we've been seeing it more and more lately. People hopping on Twitter or the gram claiming, I could go for the worst possible football game right now, right? Like, just give me anything. Give me Jets-Dolphins on a Thursday night right now. Or the things I would do for Titans-Raiders at noon on a Sunday. I'm calling you out right now because, look, I get it. You feel parched wandering the vast desert wasteland of the offseason just looking for a sip of water. You just need your football, right? But you're a liar. You're saying it for show. You know how I know? Because there's an entire Yeti tumbler full of ice-cold water staring back at you waiting for you to take a sip. Actual football in the spring. It's called the UFL. Oh, no. I'm sorry. What is that? Is that not good enough for you? You need the NFL? That'd be like saying, "Oh, I'm so hungry. I could eat a stale airport hoagie right now." But no one ever actually buys those 6-inch BLTs in Hudson News. Just admit it. You're a football snob. I'm not saying you have to like the UFL. All I'm saying is, don't say you would kill for some football right now when there's literally football to your avail. You don't love the sport of football. You merely have a situationship with it. You're holding out for the NFL. You're on the street corner begging for food, but when someone hands you some bread, you're like, oh, I'm sorry, can I get it gluten-free? You're like Oliver Twist begging, please, sir, can I have some more? But when Mr. Bumble goes to scoop you some more mush, you're actually like, ew. No, never mind. I'll go hungry. Like, don't act like you're some football purist. Don't tell me you'd watch a meaningless Panthers-Saints Week 18 game between two 5-11 teams when you don't spend 6 minutes checking out the DC Defenders going for a championship reap in the United Bowl. Or what? Are the Birmingham Stallions not good enough for you? You're like, oh, I need football. Okay, here's some San Antonio Brahmas. You're like, I'm not watching that. You can't even get down with the Michigan Panthers. You're like a lonely princess looking for your prince, but there's a frog sitting right in front of you that you refuse to kiss. You don't love ball. You love popular ball. All right, so those people that claim they want football this time of year that don't actually watch the football that's in front of them, you're added to the list.
1: You turn this into another thing about the UFL. I can't stand it. Another thing about the UFL. That's what this was. That's what this was about. And you're right. Especially when the finals are over, whether it's tonight or next Tuesday, because it's going to be Tuesday, yeah. I believe. When the finals are over, luckily we got World Cup this summer. So that's gonna keep me along. Because normally, I'll admit, right after 4th of July, I would be that person, Austin, saying, I'm starved for football. Give me some football, baby. But I got World Cup. And so that's going to hold me out for a couple more weeks. And then it's training camp, and basically football's back at that point in time. But UFL, it's not the football people are talking about, man. It's not the football that everybody else is talking about. Call me a football snob all you want. It's not the football. This spring football league with 50 Cent performing at halftime is not the football I'm talking about.
2: I don't understand it. I don't get it. Like, because I'll hear Kevin Clark on his podcast clamoring, like, hey, now's the time that you would kill for the worst possible NFL matchup on your podcast or on a Thursday night that just to watch right now. Like, you would kill for that. Annie Angar says the same thing. Like, she's like, oh, I would just go do anything for the worst football game right now. No, you wouldn't. You don't love football. You love the NFL, okay? You love the NFL. If you actually love the sport.
1: But that's what everybody means when they say football. Nobody else is talking about some spring football league. They mean high-level college football or NFL football. When we're football starved, I can tell you this. I'm not thinking about spring football with the, what team did you say? The San Antonio Bahama Mamas or whatever the hell they're called? That's not what we're talking about.
2: Listen, okay, but don't say you're hungry, and then when someone hands you some food, be like, I don't eat that food. You know, like it's like you're starving on a street corner, and someone hands you some food, and you're like, oh no, could I actually get a prime rib, medium rare, please? Could I get the filet mignon? You're like, what? No, like that. We don't have that right now. The best you can get is the UFL. So just enjoy it. If you really miss football, you've got football. Don't say you miss football. Say you miss the NFL.
1: All right. We'll add it to the list under protest, though. Mark under protest on that one. That one, I'm not 100% on board. Normally, I can get on board with some items we're adding. That one is under protest. That'll get added to the list. I don't know what you're going to do. Like, honestly, what are you going to do when the UFL's over? That's what I want to know. Like, you're going to be, are you going to be okay?
2: That's when we're going to be claiming, like, yeah, we need some football in the worst way. Mm-hmm. That's when I'll be, like, throwing on NFL Network and watching some, like, replays of last season's, like, best games or best finishes, right? And I'll just, like, pretend that I don't know how the game ends.
1: He's Austin Huff. I'm Alex Gould. Up next, we got to talk more about Texas Tech and Brendan Sorsby. You guys know one of the biggest stories in sports this week. He has been, at this point in time, ruled eligible to play college football. How did we get here? And what is Texas Tech doing with this grandstanding throughout the entire week, including holding a round table? We'll get into that next here on Westwood One Sports.
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15: 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It appears by its own numbers, the U.S. government seems insolvent. 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

0: win. The winnings are yours regardless of the outcome of the game over at BetMGM. All right, coming up next here on Westwood One Sports, let's get back into the NBA Finals a little bit and what we expect tonight. Including
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1: 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Keep an eye on the World Cup. Looks like when we went to break, Switzerland got its first goal of the 2026 World Cup. They're up 1-0.

0: he could be protective of it. So when he goes that far and has that take, he wants to see it validated and see it work out. And who knows? He might have the last laugh a lot like LeBron did following his heartbreak in 2011. The other piece of that, do you remember what the first half of that was, Will? I was just focused on that piece of it. What was the first half of that?
1: I was thinking about the Wimby thing, too.
0: Well, sorry about it, Bert. This is what happens. I feel like the coach in the press conference who gets asked two-part questions and then forgets what one half of it is. And now know what that's like. Will Dalton, what's your unusual question?
2: Where do you stand on naps? Because some people, you know, they're... Like, what I've found, we work in a job, well, your hours are different than mine, you work at night, but like me, like, I work in radio during the day, and so, like, I'm not really able to get the benefit of a good afternoon power nap. But when I have taken naps, when I've been able to, man, I tell you what, it is very refreshing. It is. So I like naps when you can get them. I think they can be very beneficial, but there are some people out there that's like, once you're up, you're up, and they feel like a nap might kill their momentum of the day, what have you. So where do you land on naps?
0: Huge napper. Love naps.
2: Yeah.
0: Every weekend I get a nap.
2: It's great.
0: Football season's a little harder, but I make sure to get my naps. Especially when my off days are now during the week on Monday, Tuesday. Oh, just built in. 100% getting a nap. Appreciate Spencer, who says Roy Williams was the part of the question. So that was the COVID season 2020-2021. So that was 5 years ago. I was 27. I was 27 years old when I asked that question to Roy. And at that point, I talked to Roy. I had covered Carolina for close to 5 years at that point. So knew Roy enough, which is why he's by name saying, not mad at Josh after the fact. That's the point of the career I was. Let's go to Jim, who's in Seattle. Jim, what's your unusual question?
3: So how much was your actual cost for your game 5 with your credentials? Did you get everything free? Game ticket? Parking? You get all the free food you want at Media
0: I was to answer your question, yes, the parking was free. Credential got me in free. They gave me a $25 voucher to Chick-fil-A or Hibachi inside the restaurant or inside the arena. And then they had buffalo chicken dip and sour worms and popcorn and drinks in the press box. That's what they had. We were taken care of.
3: Same happened for game 7. You get to go for sure.
0: What game 7? I will be there for game 7 if the Canes lose Sunday night, but I don't think that's going to happen. I think the Canes are going to handle their business. I will be with Linnell Willingham Wednesday night from the arena if the Carolina Hurricanes are playing a game 7 Wednesday night.
3: All right, thank you.
0: There you go, Jim. I might even characterize that as a usual question.
2: Yeah, that was very educational, informative.
0: Might be a good segue. Usually people just tell us what their name is and where they're from. All I have here is Hockey Guy once in. Hockey Guy, what makes you so special? What's your name? Like, where are you from, Hockey Guy?
4: Maine.
0: Okay. Got it.
4: Yeah, I'm from the great state of Maine. At this time, though, I'm living in Wyoming, Southeast Wyoming, and I'm a diehard Avalanche fan. And my question for you, and first of all, I wanted to mention, Josh, your Game 5, your post-game radio broadcast, I listened to it.
0: Yeah.
4: And it was fantastic, man.
0: Thank you.
4: And my choice would be, if I got to go to any event, absolutely would be a Stanley Cup final game.
0: Let me ask you this question then, before you ask your unusual question.
4: Okay.
0: If you are a diehard Hurricane fan, like I am, diehard lifelong fan, and I'm not going to game 6, but as I mentioned, set up to go to Game 7. Do I root for 7 or do I root for it to wrap up in 6?
4: Oh, wrap it in 6, baby. There's nothing better than skating with the cup on the opposing team's ice. Nothing better.
0: I'm with you, except if I were there. That would make it better. That's kind of the larger point. Yeah. But I'm with you. Okay, what's your question?
4: Well, the Avalanche had a four overtime win. And when we played in Florida, when we won the cup in Florida, and we skated on visiting team's ice. That was awesome.
0: Pretty cool. Yeah.
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9: It is a beautiful night for baseball in Milwaukee, and this ballpark is still buzzing from what they saw last night from Jacob Mizorowski as the Brewers shut out the Phillies 6-0 and now set their sights on a series victory here tonight against Philadelphia. 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Lane Grindle with you here tonight. Last night was a historical pitching performance from Jacob Mizorowski. The Brewers hoping to keep that momentum going in the right direction against the Phillies tonight. It'll be Shane Drouin, the left-hander, on the mound for the crew. It'll be the veteran Aaron Nola going for Philadelphia. Should be a fun matchup here tonight between two of the best teams in baseball since the last part of April. We'll talk to Josh when we come back after this on the On Deck Show, built by Menards on the Brewers Radio Network.
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9: Back with you on the On Deck Show, built by Menards. Brewers and Phillies getting set for Game 2 of this 3-game series. And Josh Maurer joining me now on the pregame show. Well, you had a chance to sleep on it last night. It probably took you a while to get to sleep after that performance from Jacob Mizorowski. One final thought from you and any superlative you have on what you witnessed last night.
18: It was the best pitching performance I can ever remember seeing, and I think that it does, even upon reflection, it ages better than maybe even in real time because of what he did. And the way that he did it, the dominance and the accuracy of his pitches. I think the thing that I didn't realize last night that I had time to kind of let sink in since, Lane, the amount of strikes that he threw.
9: Yeah.
18: He threw 95 pitches. Only 21 of those 95 were balls. 21. That's it. He didn't have a three-ball count in the entire game. That's incredible.
9: You could cut it up a million different ways, and all the ways you could cut it up, the numbers are still going to amaze you and almost overwhelm you because you just can't really believe somebody was capable of what he pulled off last night. You turn the page, though. Game two tonight. Aaron Nola has had his struggles this year. This is a guy that's a veteran, though. The Brewers have seen him a lot over the years. They had success against him last year, though.
18: They did, and he's not pitched the same way that Aaron Nola pitched for the first almost two handfuls of years of his major league career. He's not the same guy. He's gotten older, and he's given a lot of hits up. So I think this is a very gettable pitcher tonight for the Brewers' offense.
9: And meanwhile, quickly, it feels like the Brewers have found another one in Shane Drouin. It's a small sample, but the stuff we've seen has been really impressive.
18: And I think Pat Murphy's in on it. By now, he has proven to his manager that this is a guy that Murph wants to hand the ball to, and that's a good thing.
9: We'll see what he can do against the Phillies tonight. Keys to the game presented by Toyota. 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We'll come back with the manager, Pat Murphy, after this on the On Deck Show, built by Menards, on the Brewers Radio Network.
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9: 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Murph, we are kind of running out of superlatives to describe what Jacob Mizorowski does every time he takes the ball. I think one of the most impressive things is that he keeps raising the bar each time he takes the ball, and to do what he did last night clearly is historical, but also with who he did it against is worth mentioning over and over again too, because this is a Phillies club that is a postseason club that has, you know, at least one future Hall of Famer in it and plenty other all-stars on it.
22: No doubt about it. You know, when you talk about Schwarber, Turner, and Harper to lead off the game, that's as good as any three that's out there, and to do it against them. Didn't have a three-ball count, threw 97 pitches, struck out 15, walked none. It's historical. It really is. It's part of baseball history. What a great outing.
9: As the game was going along, 7th, 8th, 9th inning, what were the conversations like in the dugout? Were there much of conversations just because of the way he was dominating?
22: Not many words spoken. It was a lot of looks, you know what I mean? And in the 9th, or after the 8th inning, I'm like, that's good, Jacob, right? And I was being facetious, and he looked at me with these eyes like, no way. Contreras started laughing. But he knew what he wanted. An incredible performance.
1: And people get fixated on the velo, and it's understandable why they would. It's stuff we haven't really seen before from a starting pitcher. But his ability to command and hit his spots and paint the black at times was really incredible, obviously. For him, his ability to, though, with his velo, kind of almost change gears as the game goes along. Have you seen many guys that can do that, that understand themselves this much, as young of a pitcher as he is?
22: He's very, very bright. I think you can't underestimate how bright this kid is and how he does understand competition. He takes it very seriously. He loves throwing the baseball. And, I've seen how he's navigated through. There's times it can be dangerous, you know, where he's coasted a little bit. But he's developing his breaking stuff. He understands it. Most importantly, he understands his delivery, and he understands the work he has to do in between starts to be ready the next time.
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1: Back with you on the On Deck Show, built by Menards. Brewers and Phillies getting set for game two of this three-game series here this weekend in Milwaukee. Shane Drouin goes for the Crew. Aaron Nola goes for the Phillies as we continue our conversation with Brewers manager Pat Murphy. We're talking so much about Jacob Mizorowski, but one of the guys that's really stepped up and been kind of heaven sent for you is Shane Drouin this year in multiple roles, but now stretched out. And the thing that I've liked about him from spring training is just he seems like an aggressive guy that's going to attack and doesn't make any excuses.
22: No, he sure doesn't. He's a quiet kid who just goes about his business. We were in Colorado, and somebody talked about altitude, and he said, I don't care about altitude. I just want to pitch. You know, I'm not making any excuses of altitude. And, that just kind of epitomizes who he is. He doesn't say much, but when he speaks, people trust it. And, this kid's been great for us, and for a rookie to go out there and do what he's doing and take on any role and just be happy to be on the team and compete the way he does is really special.
1: What are you seeing right now at the plate from Ortiz?
22: Ortiz is getting better, man. He's starting to, he understands the situation. He understands you know, we've signed a young shortstop that's going to be our shortstop of the future, and it probably affected him for a little while, but I think he understands, like, look, I'm in the major leagues. I got an opportunity. Stop all this worry. Let's go compete. And he's been competing very, very well.
1: Murph, we appreciate it. Best of luck tonight.
22: Thanks so much, Lane.
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18: 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Pat Murphy said that the imaging that they got on Coleman Crow came back clean. So the issue that he had that put him onto the injured list is going to be short, they say. It'll be a relatively brief IL stint for Coleman Crow. They imagine he had had some soreness in the arm the last couple of times that he'd pitched, but they didn't find anything seriously wrong. Quinn Priester was reevaluated after they stopped. Imagine he had had some soreness in the arm the last couple of times that he'd pitched, but they didn't find anything seriously wrong. Quinn Priester was reevaluated after they stopped his rehab again. He'd been pitching in that Arizona Complex League a couple of times with results not going well, so Quinn, he's been stopped and reevaluated. Pat Murphy has yet to divulge what the decision is on what they're going to do next for Quinn Priester. You just feel so bad for that guy coming off the great season last year, dealing continuously with that thoracic outlet syndrome. Well, we know what Jacob Mizorowski did last night. When we come back to the On Deck Show built by Menards, we'll relive Miz and his heroics from Friday. Here's some highlights and hear from the man himself. 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
1: Miz brings home the pitch. A swing and a miss. He struck him out. 104.1. Go back and watch that inning over and over again. You won't see a starting pitcher ever look more dominant.
2: The 2-2. Tipped foul and held on to by Contreras. A 102-mile-an-hour strikeout of Justin Crawford. Just completed maybe the most dominant first time through a batting order, maybe ever. Has anybody ever seen something like we just watched?
1: Two balls, two strikes, the pitch. Swing and a miss! He struck it out! 14 strikeouts for Jacob Mizorowski. We are all witnesses. The 1-2 pitch. Swing and a miss! He struck him out! A fastball at 103. His arms in the air. A complete game. Shutout from Jacob Mizorowski on the one-year anniversary of his MLB debut. A masterpiece from the Miz.
2: Some of the amazing moments from last night's performance from Jacob Mizorowski as we welcome you back to the All Deck Show built by Menards. Game 2 between the Brewers and the Phillies is coming up. Well, after that game that had everybody in the sport buzzing, Miz spoke to the media and actually said from the outset he didn't feel like he had his best stuff.
3: You know, to be honest, like first few innings, I feel like I didn't have it all that well. And, you know, I was just hoping they would swing and, you know, they were hacking away. So that helped a lot.
4: Was there a point in it where you thought 9 innings might be possible, or was it just kind of inning by inning?
3: No, it was inning by inning. You know, honestly, I thought the seventh was going to be it. When we scored all those runs, I thought they were going to turn to me and be like, oh, you're done. But no, they let me go.
5: You said you didn't like feel it all in the first inning, but the velocity was obviously up for you. Did you feel that?
3: Yeah, I think I was trying to, you know, push it a little bit and to feel something, and, you know, it just started coming out.
6: When did it start to feel like locked?
3: Probably about the fifth. Yeah, I started feeling good. The lower half started locking in. So
6: how did you get through the first four in the way you did?
3: Yeah, I mean, they were swinging, and, you know, William was mixing it up well back there, and, you know, I'm sitting there just trusting him, like, let's go. So
7: you've accomplished a lot in your young career. What is having the fastest pitch by a starting pitcher kind of mean to you?
3: Yeah, I mean, it's awesome. I mean, honestly, I mean, that's really cool. But, you know, I think there's always another step to go with it. So, you know, keep pushing it.
8: No, you're locked in, but did you feel and hear the crowd tonight?
3: Yeah, no, when I walked out for that ninth, you know, I started whole body shiver and, you know, adrenaline really kicked in and, you know, it was cool.
6: The Schwarber single, the only, was it a good pitch?
3: Yeah, I mean, I thought so. It was a backdoor slider. I thought, you know, I located well and maybe slightly off on some. I don't remember exactly where it was at, but no, I'm happy with it. Trying to jump out ahead of him. You know, he's probably thinking heater and, you know, poked it through. So, oh well.
5: On a night like tonight when everything seems to go well, what do you take away from it?
3: Yeah, I mean, I think the biggest thing is, you know, trusting William and really having faith in him and proving to myself that I can do it.
6: And is that final pitch, 103 something? Can you describe, take me through your process of the pitch and then the emotion after?
3: Yeah, I was, there was no chance I was going to throw something other than heater right there. So I was amped up, so it, you know, it was going to come out. So it was fun.
6: On a night like tonight, when it goes like this, how long does it take you to come down?
3: It's going to be a while. So, you know, sorry, Elle, if she's listening to this, you know, it's going to be a long night.
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20: 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The Phillies, the Guardians are coming to town Tuesday, and this Phillies team has been hot, but the Brewers shut them out 6-0 yesterday. They'll try to clinch the series. The crew will tonight. Before we get to the lineups here on the On Deck Show, this Phillies team has been hot, but the Brewers shut them out 6-0 yesterday. They'll try to clinch the series. The crew will tonight. 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
20: 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Shane Drouin, third turn back in the rotation, fourth ever Major League start for the rookie, and he'll deal with these nine. Kyle Schwarber again in the leadoff spot for Don Mattingly. He's the DH tied for the Major League lead in home runs. Trey Turner bats second and plays shortstop. And the perennial powerhouse Bryce Harper, the first baseman, is batting third. Alec Bohm will go into the cleanup spot tonight and play third base. Brandon Marsh, fourth in the National League in batting average, hitting fifth. Playing right field is Marsh. Edmundo Sosa gets the start in left field. He will hit sixth. Bryson Stott, the second baseman, he is batting seventh. JT Realmuto does the catching again and hits eighth. And in his Phillies debut, man just acquired from the White Sox and a deal before the series began. His name is Derek Hill. In fact, we saw him play with the White Sox here in the opening series of the season. He's in center field, and he rounds out the order against Drouin. Aaron Nola, the veteran right-hander for the Phillies, is handed the baseball against these nine for Pat Murphy. Again, Christian Yelich leads off. He'll be the DH. Jackson Churio batting second and playing left, and Bryce Tarang, the second baseman, hits third. William Contreras, what a night he had. Catching Miz, started the scoring with a double in the first. He's back behind the dish and hitting cleanup for this one. Jake Bauer is off of that 13th home run. He's going to bat fifth and play first, and Garrett Mitchell in center field is hitting sixth. Sal Frelick in the lineup tonight in right field batting seventh. And David Hamilton and Joey Ortiz continue to be the bottom two on the card. Hamilton as the third baseman, Ortiz the shortstop. The umpires presented by Cannon and Dunphy. James Jean behind home plates. Eric Bacchus at first, Chris Siegel second, and the crew chief, Chad Fairchild. He is the one over at third base. Cannon and Dunphy, Milwaukee's premier personal injury attorneys with over $1 billion recovered. They're your advocates for justice no matter the size of your case. Cannon and Dunphy, experience, results, justice. More from Lane after this. First pitch right around the corner between the Phillies and the crew on the Brewers Radio Network.
21: 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Before you get on the road for your next road trip, please put your phones on silent and take a mental note to focus on driving.

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4: 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I mentioned this earlier, the Cardinals have won. They beat the Twins to even that series at a game apiece this afternoon in Minneapolis, 9-6, thanks to a five-run seventh inning. Ivan Herrera hit two homers in that game for the Redbirds, and Jordan Walker hits 18th. Of the year. St. Louis is now back within four and a half games of the Brewers. Pirates won a game to even their series against the Marlins 3-2. They just held on in the ninth inning. Bubba Chandler very good in that game for Pittsburgh, which had lost six of its previous seven. It's only the second loss this month for the Fish. More later on, but fans, we're ready to roll with the game, which is brought to you by Boucher Automotive Group. 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Lane Grindle, let's see what we've got in store for the encore to the Miz Show last night.
5: All right, thank you, Josh. This copyrighted broadcast presented by authority of the Milwaukee Brewers Baseball Club and may not be reproduced or retransmitted in any form, and the accounts and descriptions of this game may not be disseminated without the expressed written consent of the Milwaukee Brewers Baseball Club. Kyle Schwarber to lead things off for the Phillies as Shane Drouin making his fourth start of 2026, 14th appearance overall. First pitch is in there for a strike on a sinker at 95. It caught the outside edge, and we are underway. Got underway on time at 6:10 and 82 beautiful degrees here tonight in Milwaukee. This one just missed outside with a fastball at 97. William Contreras had a notion about challenging. I think he might have won if he had, but he did not, and it's one ball and one strike. Drouin's pitch is in there with a slider for strike two. First pitch of Brewers baseball brought to you by Carbless. Premium cocktails in a can. Enjoy every pitch at American Family Field. Here's the 1-2 to Schwarber. And missed down and away. Two balls and two strikes. Find Carbless right here inside the stadium. Carbless, less is more. 2-2 on Schwarber. 1-for-3 last night. The pitch. And a check swing. Strike three anyway. Fastball at 97. He dotted the very bottom of the strike zone. And Schwarber, much like he did last night, strikes out to open up the game here tonight. Ortho ASAP strikeout. That's number one for Drouin. Hopefully many more to come in this start for the Brewers southpaw. Here's Trey Turner. Hitting 223 on the year. Seven home runs, 21 driven in. Drouin's pitch. Missed down and in with a slider. It's 1-0. James Jean calls the balls and strikes tonight. Eric Backus is at first base. Chris Siegel at second base. And the crew chief, Chad Fairchild, is in the rocking chair at third. The 1-0 pitch. And that is low with a sinker. Two balls and no strikes on Turner. 0-for-3 last night. Everybody else 0-for-3. We gave you the one hit with Schwarber. Everybody else an 0-for. Here's the 2-0 to Turner. And a chopper over the head of Drouin. Charging it is Terang. Fields it near the bag and throws to first in time. Oh, what a beauty of a play by Bryce Terang. That's why he's got the platinum on the glove. And there's two away. That was trouble once it got over the head of Drouin, but Terang able to get to that ball right in front of the bag and then make an off-balance throw to get the very speedy Trey Turner. And here's Bryce Harper. Harper 0-for-3 last night, 264 average, 15 home runs and 38 driven in. Drouin's first pitch missed outside, it's 1-0. Brewers Baseball being brought to you by Miller Lite, the original light beer with great taste and only 96 calories. It's Miller time. The 1-0 to Harper. And a breaking ball missed. Maybe a touch up. It was actually the cutter that time from Drouin. And that's a miss by James Jean. That one was all the way in the strike zone. But called a ball. Here's the 2-0 pitch. And a roller to first base. Behind the bag, played by Bowers. He's going to run to the bag and retire Harper. A 1-2-3 inning for Shane Drouin. And the Brewers pick up where they left off last night. A clean inning against this Phillies lineup. We go to the bottom of the first. It's the Phillies nothing. And the Brewers coming up on the Brewers Radio Network. 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
5: No scores. We go to the bottom of the first inning. Christian Yelich to lead off against Aaron Nola, a guy that he's faced a lot over the course of his career. Nola making his 16th start against the Brewers. He's had a great career against the crew, a 3.09 ERA, but the Brewers got the best of him last year in Philadelphia as we delay the start of the first inning, bottom of the first inning, rather, by just a little bit. Now Yelich is given the green light to step into the box. Yelich 11 for 39 with a couple of doubles, a triple, a home run, and six driven in against Nola in his career. First offering to Christian is a swing and a miss at a fastball at 93. It's 0-1. It's the big curveball for Nola. That's always been the big pitch for him. He has had a tough year, 3-4 with a 5.86 ERA for Aaron Nola. The 0-1, and there's the curveball. It's tapped right back to Nola. Fields it, runs halfway to first, and flips it to Harper for the first out. Yelich is retired, and here's Jackson Chourio. Nola had that big year back in 2018. He was an all-star that year, finished third in the Cy Young Award voting. He's had some very good years since. He's also battled some injuries. Had a really nice season in 2024. Made 33 starts and pitched to a 3.57 ERA. Last couple of years have been rough, though, for Aaron Nola. Out of the windup, brings home the first pitch to Chourio, and that fills up the zone with a fastball at 93. It's 0-1. His last two seasons, a combined 30 starts, 5.95 ERA, and he's allowed 29 home runs. Brewers got to him for six runs last year over five innings at Citizens Bank Park. The 0-1 is a little bit outside, one ball and one strike. Quick trip around the bases presented by Giant Snacks tonight. Stop in and pick up Giant sunflower seeds and other Giant snacks at your neighborhood Quick Trip. John Jackson of Chippewa Falls is our contestant. 1-1 is a breaking ball, and that one hung up there, but fouled back by Chourio. Just got a piece of it. It's 1-2. John will win a $100 Quick Trip gift card, compliments of Giants Snacks and Quick Trip, if the Brewers score in this first inning. One out and nobody on. Here in the bottom of the first, no score, Brewers and Phillies. Nola out of the windup, brings home the 1-2 pitch to Churio, and he missed down and away with that curveball. And the count evens at 2 balls and 2 strikes. Nola's last start, a rough one against the White Sox. Worked into the fifth inning, 4 1/3. 6 hits, 5 runs allowed. 2-2. And this one is popped foul and out of play first base side. Stays at 2 balls and 2 strikes on Churio. 1 for 5 last night for Jackson with an RBI. Average sitting at 301 on the season. 6 home runs. He's driven in 21. Phillies in their road grays with the Phillies script in red across the chest. 2-2. Curveball missed down and away. And the count is full. It's 3 balls and 2 strikes. Brewers have those home whites with the pinstripes. The mock Brewers across the chest. Love this look for the crew. Full count. Nola brings home the 3-2. Curve ball, and that is rolled through the left side and into left field. It's a base hit for Churio. That was a hanger. And Jackson stayed back on it and just rolled it through that left side. Wasn't overly hard hit, but he hit it to the right spot on the left side of that infield. So he is aboard for Bryce Terang, who's also had good numbers against Nola. 4 for 12. A double and a triple for Bryce Terang against Nola lifetime. First pitch. Fastball missed outside. Bryce had shown bunt, pulled the bat back. It's 1-0. Terang hitting 267, 10 home runs on the year, 42 driven in. Nola checks Churio over at first, and the 1-0 pitch. Breaking ball missed outside. It's 2 balls and 0 strikes on Bryce. 1 for 4 in last night's game. Brewers continuing the theme of domination on the opening night of a series. Trying to win this series here tonight with a victory against Philadelphia. 2-0, and that is a fly ball into left center field. Hill on the move. Hill, the center fielder, calling off Sosa in left center to make the catch for the second out. And that'll get the cleanup hitter, William Contreras, to the plate. 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Contreras 1 for 3 with an RBI last night. He drove in the first run of the game in the first inning. It was a double over the right fielder's head. First offering is ground ball left side. Deep in the hole, sending the glove of Turner and into left field. Stopping at second is Churio. I would think they would rule that a hit where that was placed on the infield. Both Bohm and Turner converging, but that was going to be deep in the hole and backhanded by Turner if he gets the glove down into it. That's definitely a single for Contreras. And now first and second for the crew, and here's Jake Bowers. And it is always good news when you extend the inning to Jake Bowers. Bowers homered last night, his 13th of the season. Brewers threatening once again in the first inning. What else is new? First offering from Nola. Curveball missed outside. It's 1-0. Bowers drove in 3 last night. He's driven in 46 on this season. Nola looks at second. And now brings home the 1-0. Curveball missed down and in. Check swing from Bowers. He held. It's 2 balls and 0 strikes. Pat Murphy was asked today about Bowers, seeing him in the corners a lot in the outfield because of the need to also get Andrew Vaughn in the lineup. He said it can be challenging, but both of these guys need to be in there as much as possible. Here's a turn and a throw to second, and Churio back in time. I think the Brewers have been pleased with the quality of defensive play they've gotten from Bowers in the corners as well. Now, he's at first base tonight. Vaughn not in the starting lineup tonight with the right-hander on the mound. Here's the 2-0 pitch. And a fly ball to left. It is pushing back. Sosa still back onto the warning track with a play. Makes the catch. And the inning is over. Didn't get it. Sosa broke in on it initially, so he had to race back a little bit frantically, but he got back there in time to make the catch. And the Brewers will strand a pair in the first. To the second inning we go. No score on the Brewers Radio Network. 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
6: We go to the second inning here in Milwaukee. No score between the Brewers and the Phillies. Alec Bohm to lead things off for Philadelphia. Brewers stranded a pair in the bottom of the first inning after a couple of hits from Churio and Contreras. And now Drouin, who worked a 1-2-3 first inning, gets ready to work this second inning. We hold things up for a moment with a national television broadcast tonight as well, running concurrent with our local Brewers TV. And so we have a little longer breaks here tonight. The first pitch to Bohm is a swing and a miss. Fastball blew past him at 95, and it's 0-1. You have to wonder what it's like as a Philadelphia hitter after seeing Miz last night from the right side throwing 105 technically on one of them. Here's a strike to Bohm with a sinker at 96, and it's 0-2. Now you get a lefty that's still throwing very hard. A little bit more normal. 0-2 pitch. That's high. One ball and two strikes, but definitely a different look. Hard for, I think, any of the Phillies to get comfortable. Brewers can run a lot of really quality arms at you. Here's a pitch, a strike three called at the knees. And Bohm is retired. Boy, he has looked good command-wise with that sinker so far in this game. That was a sinker at 94, and it was just right at the very bottom of the strike zone. It's the second ortho ASAP strikeout for Drouin tonight. He's retired the first four he's faced, and now here's Brandon Marsh. Marsh having a big season, 322, with 8 home runs and 31 driven in. Drouin's first pitch to him is a swing and a miss at a fastball down and away, and it's 0-1. He is 0 for his last 10, though, and just 1 for 14 on this road trip for Philadelphia. He's been their most consistent hitter this season. The 0-1 pitch, that just missed off the plate away, and it's 1-1. I think James Jean got that one right. He did. Didn't miss by a lot, but that one was off the plate. The 1-1 to Marsh. And a fly ball into left center field. It is Churio moving to his left, calling off Garrett Mitchell and making the catch. And there are two away, two quick outs for Shane Drouin. We talked about the efficiency of Mizorowski last night, and Drouin has been efficient early on here tonight. Here's the former Cardinal Edmundo Sosa. 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Game day mess, we've got it covered from first pitch to final inning. Keep your ride looking major league clean at Tsunami Express Car Wash, the official car wash of the Milwaukee Brewers. First pitch to Sosa's in there with a sinker at 94 for strike one. Drouin's on one pitch, swing and a miss. Blew a fastball by him at 96, and it's 0-2. And I think this is the best we've seen the fastball look early on for Drouin. It is jumping tonight. He looks inspired. 0-2 pitch. And this is a fly ball to right. It's hit pretty well. Frelick is back at the track, and it is gone. There was a fastball at 96. It was up and out of the zone. That was not a strike. And Edmundo Sosa went up there and sent it out to right. And the Phillies have scored their first run of this series. And you tip your cap on that one. That's not even anywhere near the strike zone. On 0-2, he's not trying to be in the strike zone on 0-2, and Sosa went out there and got it anyway. Sosa with his fourth home run of the season. And the Phillies take the lead, 1-0 Philadelphia, and here's Bryson Stott.
7: That's what he is. He's a bad ball hitter. Mm-hmm. Always has been. Free swinger. Yeah, tip your cap.
6: Yeah, you're thinking you're going to get some chase up and away. He might have wanted to miss by more than he did. Swing and a miss from Stott on a fastball at 95. It's 0-1.

0: But still, you're not thinking that that ball's going to get hit out like it did. You're thinking with the placement of that pitch, the 0-1 is down and away. One ball and one strike that probably at best he swings and fouls it off with where that pitch was located. And instead, Sosa turned it into a home run in right field. The pitch, Tapper right back to Drouin. Fields it on the mound, runs halfway to first base, and an underhand flip to Bowers. Takes care of Stott, and the inning is over. But the Phillies get on the board. A solo shot from Edmundo Sosa. They lead it 1-0 as we go to the bottom of two on the Brewers Radio Network, presented by American Family Insurance.
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0: It is 1-0 Philadelphia as we go to the bottom of this second inning here at American Family Field. Brewers had a threat against Aaron Nola in the bottom of the first, came away empty. And now Garrett Mitchell to lead things off for the Brewers against Nola here in his second inning. Garrett Mitchell playing in his 58th game of the season tonight. He is getting close to reaching a season high in games played. His high was 69 back in 2024. This is the second most games he's played in as a big leaguer. It's been a lot of start and stop for Garrett, but he's been able to settle in a little bit this year. Nola's first offering to Garrett is curveball. And bounce to first. Big hop for Harper. He will win the race to the bag and retire Mitchell for the first out of this second inning. One away for Sal Freeland. Phillies defensively. Sosa just hit the home run. He's in left. Hills in center. Marsh is in right. Boehm at third. Turner, the shortstop. Stott at second base. Harper just told you about him over at first. And Romuto does the catching tonight for the Phillies. Freelick, a base hit, is only at bat last night. 1-for-1 in the series so far for Salvatore. Nola's pitch is in there with a fastball at 91. And it's 0-1. Freelick sees it average up to 232. Three home runs and 25 driven in. A one pitch. That missed inside with a fastball at 92. And it's even at one ball and one strike on Sal. David Hamilton in the on-deck circle for the Crew. Here's the 1-1 pitch. Curve ball and foul down into the dirt behind home plate. It's 1-2. Aaron Nola's brother, Austin Nola, was in spring training with the Brewers a couple of years ago. Did not make it out of camp with the club. Ended up signing with the Kansas City Royals that year. Has bounced around a little bit over the course of his career. He's a catcher, of course. 1-2 pitch. His ground ball sharply hit to first. Big hop for Harper, who runs to the bag and retires Freelick. He's been busy so far here in this second inning. A couple of three unassisteds. And there's two down for David Hamilton. Celebrating 50 years as Wisconsin's hometown favorite ice cream, Cedar Crest. It's the taste you know and the taste you love. Just like Usinger's sausage, a Milwaukee original for nearly 150 years. And Pine River Cheese Spreads, more of Wisconsin's award-winning cheese is simply the best in class. Nola's first pitch to Hamilton. He squares to bunt and takes outside. It's 1-0. A 1-0 Philadelphia lead. Very early on here tonight in what looks to be a packed house at American Family Field. Had a sellout last night, the fifth of the year. 1-0 pitch to Hamilton. Is curveball in there for a strike, and it's 1-1. We have reached the busy part of the season for this ballpark. It is going to be packed a lot here over the course of the next couple of months. School is out. The weather is beautiful. Festival season is in full effect. The 1-1 and a swing and a miss at a curveball. It's 1-2 for Hamilton. And the Brewers are in first place, which means a lot of folks showing up and supporting their crew. What a run it has been over this last decade. It looks like it is going nowhere. This run looks to continue for a long time moving forward, too. 1-2 is a curveball down low. Good take by Hamilton. It's 2 balls and 2 strikes. We have seen so many great moments, great pitching performances, big swings in this era of Brewers baseball. Last night was one of the most memorable nights of them all. 2-2 pitch is a chopper foul up the first baseline. Stays at 2 balls and 2 strikes. That was one of the best regular season moments for me in 11 years of watching Brewers baseball. There's others that are up there with it, but a performance like that, an unprecedented performance like that, you won't forget it anytime soon. 2-2 to Hamilton. He is shot foul and out of play down the left field line. Stings to 2 balls and 2 strikes. Hamilton putting together a good battle against Nola, who's thrown 27 pitches with 2 outs and nobody on here in this second inning. Here's the 2-2 pitch, curveball, and a ground ball to first. Harper says, just like I did the first 2 times, I'll take it to the bag. And it's a 1-2-3 inning for Aaron Nola in the bottom of the second. We head to the third. It's 1-0 Philadelphia on the Brewers Radio Network, presented by American Family Insurance.
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0: We go to the third inning here at American Family Field. It's 1-0 Philadelphia. And stepping in with the play-by-play, here's Josh Maurer.
9: Thank you very much, Lane. 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This is the first at-bat as a Philly for Derek Hill. We've seen him in a lot of different opposing uniforms over the years. The pitch. Bluffed a bunt, pulled back, took a knee-high strike, did Hill. Acquired right before the series began by the Phillies from the White Sox. Due in large to that injury to Adolis Garcia for the Phillies. He might be out for the season. He was their everyday right fielder up until Wednesday. The one pitch. Hill takes just a little bit low, but challenged this time by Contreras. Slider. Here's James Jean.
10: The pitch is called a ball. The catcher's challenging.
9: And it's going to be low, so William will lose it. Brewers will be down to one ABS challenge remaining. All ABS challenges presented by Pella Windows and Doors of Wisconsin.
10: The pitch is a ball. Milwaukee has one challenge remaining.
9: So 1-1 on Derek Hill. With the White Sox this season, played in 50 games, batted 213 with four homers. And here's the ball, and it's 2-1. I mentioned this when I read the starting lineups pregame. He was in that series for the White Sox where the Brewers swept him. Start the season back in March. 2-1 swing and a tip foul held on to by William. 94 miles an hour out of the left arm of Drouin with sink. 2-2 on Derek Hill. One out. The 2-2 pitch. Popped into shallow right. In comes Sal Frelick. He is there and looking up into the blue sky. Makes the catch. Two very routine fly balls to begin the inning for Drouin. And the Phillies lineup card turns over for the first time. Here's Kyle Schwarber. Struck out looking to begin the ballgame. 1-0 Philadelphia. These are the best two teams in the majors for 7 weeks. Look at since the 26th of April. Each of these teams have been on fire. Brewers have the best record. Phillies a half game behind them. A game and a half, I should say. Swing and a miss by Schwarber. But they've been great in different ways. And Schwarber's tied for the Major League lead in homers. 0-1 lined in the center for a base hit. Kyle Schwarber hit that one off the end of the bat, but it dumped in front of Mitchell. Frelick moves over into right center. He's the one who picked it up to throw it in, and Schwarber has a two-out single. You don't mind when he hits one off the end of the bat. Much better than the alternative.
11: Yeah, this is a guy that when he gets the barrel to it, it doesn't stay in the ballpark ever.
9: So a two-out base runner for the Phillies in front of Trey Turner. Grounded softly to Bryce Terang his first time. We're in the third in the pitch. Looked to be very good, but called a ball on a sinker. I guess low? Yep, it was low by a skosh. I don't know what the actual definition of a skosh is, but I think that was it. The 1-0 pitch. Hit on the ground. Off of Drouin, and it's going to be an infield hit. Drouin knocked it down, but it caromed behind him enough that by the time he picks it up, has to eat it. And it's an infield single for Trey Turner with his speed. That's a shame. Comebacker. I think that Terang probably had a play on it if Drouin just let it go by. But Shane, the reaction always is on the mound. You just have that natural inclination to try to field the baseball. And he knocked it with the glove, but then it still went about 20 feet behind him. So back-to-back hits, and here's Bryce Harper. Chance for the Phillies to land a two-out punch. Already ahead 1-0. Harper grounded out in the first. Now the pitch. Swing and a miss on a good slider. One of the reasons the Phillies have gotten so hot the last 7 weeks is the emergence, re-emergence of Harper's bat. He chops a foul 95-mile-an-hour sinker in on the hands. Back to the backstop, it rolls, nothing in two. Harper, you may have read about this in the offseason. He was publicly called out by his president of baseball operations, Dave Dombrowski. There was some acrimony there between those two. But he's back. 0-2 pitches outside. Already hit 15 home runs this season, has Harper. Dave Dombrowski said essentially he wasn't elite anymore last year, and we need him to be elite. Bryce Harper, I'm sure, was thinking, well, I think I'm elite. Swing and a miss. Drawing strikes him out with a slider. An elite pitch from the Brewers rookie lefty. And that strands a pair here in the top of the third. It's the third ortho ASAP strikeout for Shane. Don't strike out. Get back to the active lifestyle you want at ortho ASAP. 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
9: We go to the bottom of the third. Joey Ortiz to lead off against Aaron Nola. 1-0 Phillies. 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Joey Ortiz, whose bat has come to life the last couple of weeks. He's 4-for-10 in the four games this week, including a double. Now the pitch by Nola. Belt high and called a strike on a fastball, only 92 miles an hour. Joey's season's average over the Mendoza line now at 209 with one home run. He'll be followed by the top of the order, Yelich and Churio. The one-strike pitch out on the ground to third, behind the bag, backhanded by Bohm, and a long off-balance throw pulled Harper off the bag, but he came into the runner, caught it, and got the tag in for the out. Great play by Bryce Harper. And also fine on the front end from the third baseman, Alec Bohm. Ball was just barely fair, not hit hard. They had that long off-balance throw, the longest one you have on the infield. And a 5-3 ground out to begin the bottom of the third for Aaron Nola. Brewers have just two ground ball singles the first time through against the veteran. And here's Christian Yelich. First pitch is inside with that curveball. Yelich grounded out to Nola to begin the outing. 1-0 Phillies. The right-hander kicks and deals. Drop the curveball in for a strike that time.
11: Feels like this will look a little different second time through against Nola for the Brewers. Mainly just fastball, curveball. He's leaned on that curveball a lot, which you would expect.
9: It's been bread and butter for him. The 1-1 in tight on Yelich. Fastball, and he's only hitting about 91, 92, 93 on the radar gun with his heat. I think the thing that has really made a difference over the course of his career when he's been good, he can be in the mid to upper 90s on that fastball. But not recently. The 2-1, Yelich fouls back off to our left and out of play. It's 2-2. Let's get a safe driving tip while we have a moment from Schneider and their professional truck drivers. They remind you, buckle up every time you drive. It's a simple step, but it makes a big difference. Put on your seatbelt. So 2-2, one out, bottom third. Nola's pitch, up and away on a cutter. Curveball's still a good pitch, but if the fastball doesn't play, it's not going to be nearly as effective, and Nola has found that these last couple of seasons. Was injured for 3 months last year, too. Full count to Yelich. Then now here it comes, and he beats the curveball foul right over to Churio in the on-deck circle. This is Nola's 12th major league season and his 299th career start with the Phillies. Fourth most in that franchise's history. 3-2 again. Inside, he walked him. The Brewers have a one-out base runner. Round up 93 miles an hour on that two-seamer. And Christian Yelich is aboard with Jackson Churio coming to the plate. 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Good speed aboard. Churio grounded a single his first time. The pitch outside, ball one. One thing about Nola for most of his career, really for a decade, he was about as dependable as it gets in the major leagues. Didn't get hurt, always took the baseball, gave you innings. The 1-0. Inside corner that time, 92 miles an hour. 1-1 on Jackson. Came into this game, Aaron Nola did, with an ERA almost 6 in his first 13 starts of the season for the Phillies. The 1-1 coming. Churio hits it on the ground to short. Not hard hit. Turner goes to second for one, and the relay to first will not be in time to double off Jackson. It just was not a double play ball. It was a softly hit chopper to Trey Turner. 6-4 on the fielder's choice. Erases Yelich off the base paths. And there's a runner at first with two away for Bryce Turang. Bryce flew to center his first time. Nola has a chance to finish three scoreless innings. 1-0 Phillies lead. Now the pitch. Down and away on a changeup. Brewers have seen Nola now 16 times. His 16th career start against Milwaukee over the years. That's a lot. The 1-0 pitch. Turang took low. Doubled up on the changeup. 2-0 to Bryce. Last time he pitched against Milwaukee was here last September, and the Brewers beat him. They had had a 5-run first inning that night. Churio, good speed at first, being held on by Harper. Now the 2-0. Breaking ball for a strike. Threw him a 2-0 curve, and that locked up Bryce Turang. It's 2-1. Brewers trying to win a series here against the Phillies for the third time in the last four seasons. Played these Phillies well. 1-0. The Phillies lead. 2-1. Fouled back into the screen. There was the fastball. That was one to hit. Pretty much middle, but it's 2-2. Brewers need to win one of these final two games to win the set. Churio leads in the 2-2 pitch. Inside corner, strike three called. 92-mile-an-hour fastball again. It's not overpowering anymore from Nola, but it's been effective enough thus far tonight. That was his first strikeout of the outing. He got Bryce with the bat on his shoulders. We go to the fourth. 1-0 Phillies on the Brewers Radio Network, presented by American Family Insurance.
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9: 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We go to the fourth. Pitchers duel thus far tonight. 1-0 Phillies on the strength of an Edmundo Sosa second inning home run against Shane Drouin. Drouin now deals with 4, 5, and 6 on the Phillies card, beginning with the third baseman Alec Bohm. Struck him out looking back in the second. First pitch in the fourth. Outside, ball one. Drouin's been good. Third start since being brought back in from the bullpen and into that rotation. 1-0, that one outside again. Same pitch, same result. Curveball, it just missed. So 2-0 on Bohm. Brandon Marsh and then Sosa will follow. Pitch is yanked into left. Back goes Churio. Churio on the track, reaches up and makes the catch. Only a few steps in front of that left field fence. Well hit by Bohm, but Jackson tracks it down. One away for Drouin, facing the Phillies for the first time ever. Here's Brandon Marsh, who also flew out to left his first time. So the Phillies still with just the one total run in the series, as Marsh takes high, ball one. Got a lot to talk about on the out-of-town scoreboard today. 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Pitch is lobbed into left for a base hit. Opposite way for Marsh. Just dumps it on the grass a few feet in front of Churio. He'll throw it in, and it's a one-out single. Marsh, the fourth leading hitter in the National League. Coming into the day, he's had a breakout season. Starting to play more against lefties. He's a left-handed batter and has always kind of been a platoon guy in previous years. But they've said, well, he's hitting so well, you got to keep him in the lineup. And here is the home run hitter a couple of innings ago, Edmundo Sosa. First pitch, big swing and a miss. Up the ladder, chase the fastball. 1-0 Phillies here. 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First, we got an 0-1 to Sosa on its way from Shane Drouin. Here it is. Popped foul into the seats over the first base dugout, and it's 0-2. What a game today on the south side of Chicago. The White Sox and Dodgers Yoshinobu Yamamoto took a perfect game into the eighth and then a no-hitter into the ninth, and he lost both of them. 0-2 inside, just missed. Good fastball, better take, and it's 1-2. Dodgers won the game 7-1. The perfect game bid was broken up actually through no fault of Yamamoto's own. It was a Mookie Betts error.
11: You don't say that very often.
9: No. 1-2 pitch, down and in. It's 2-2. He made an error on I looked at the video, a very routine ground ball in the eighth inning, but the no-hitter was still intact. And then a former Brewer draft pick named Tristan Peters hit a leadoff home run in the ninth to break up the no-no. There goes the runner. 2-2 pitch, swing, and a miss. He struck him out. There'll be no throw, so the runner steals second, but it's another ortho ASAP strikeout for Drouin. Gets Sosa. That was a good-looking breaking ball. A little measure of revenge for Shane against Edmundo, but Marsh gets himself into scoring position by stealing base number 6 on the year for him. So now a 2-out hit from Bryson Stott would double the lead, likely. 1-0 is the Phillies' advantage in the fourth. Big at-bat. Here it is. Bluff the bunt to inside, ball 1. Drouin has had exactly 1 ortho ASAP strikeout each inning. He did get Stott to ground out on a comebacker back in the second. The 1-0. That's their sinker outside corner knee high, 1-1. So anyway, the Dodgers and Yamamoto did not get the perfecto nor the no-no, but they got a 7-1 win. Marsh leads from second base. The 1-1 pitch. Swing and a miss. Slider. That has been a good weapon for Shane Drouin thus far tonight. 1-2. Tarek Skubal made his much-anticipated return today for the Tigers, but he lost. Cleveland beat him. 3-1 the final. Now the 1-2. Stott hits down the left field line. Moving over into foul ground is Churio, and he is out of room as that drifts well into the seats. We'll pause 10 seconds for station ID on the Brewers Radio Network.
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9: We're in the fourth with a runner at second base and 2 out, 1-0 Phillies. Josh Maurer with Lane Grindle and producer-engineer Kent Sommerfeld on a gorgeous Saturday night in Milwaukee. Roof wide open. Now Drouin is ready to go to Stott. 1-2 outside. It's 2-2. That was a 96-mile-an-hour fastball from Shane Drouin. Tarek Skubal today, by the way, went 4 2/3 innings and was charged with all 3 of the Cleveland runs. Tough year for the Tigers. The 2-2. Outside. That was close. Contreras challenges. He thinks it's strike 3.
10: The pitch is called a ball. The catcher challenging.
9: Oh, I think he's going to lose it. I think it's just outside, and so the Brewers are out of ABS challenges for the rest of the night.
10: The pitch is a ball. Milwaukee has no challenges remaining.
9: William is aggressive with those, and that's a spot I think where you're okay with it.
11: Yeah, he's usually just so good at that. Pretty rare to see the Brewers be out of challenges in the top of the fourth. For anybody, really.
9: ABS brought to you by Pella Windows and Doors of Wisconsin. So it's 3-2 on Stott. Here's the pitch. And it's lined down the right field line and into the corner. Fair ball. It'll roll to the fence. Scoring from second is Marsh. Bryson Stott will replace him at second base with a big 2-out RBI double. And it's 2-0 Phillies. Bryson Stott. One pitch after, the Brewers thought he had struck out. Lines one into the right field corner to double the lead. That's a tough break. And he threw him a slider at the very top of the zone. Just nice piece of hitting there by Stott. 227 hitter this year coming in. Drives in his 32nd. And now Real Muto comes up with a man in scoring position and 2 out. Phillies up by 2. Now the pitch. Popped foul, coming back and over the screen off to our right. Told you that Scooble